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0: that is Nirvana Unplugged. 93X, I'm Kevin. You listening right now, pay attention. Pay attention. It is a winning weekend for Creed. Creed playing our half-assed morning show Summer Bash.
1: I already won the lottery. 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
0: What?
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0: That's Creed from the TV show The Office, not the band Creed. But you get the idea. Keep listening. Before 7:30, I'll have another keyword. Right now, though, new stuff from Evanescence. Ooh.

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0: 93X, three songs away, about 10 minutes. 10 minutes. I know that's like 100 TikToks from now, but pay attention. You could win your way into Creed. Yeah, July 16th, Mystic Lake Amphitheater, our half-assed morning show, Summer Bash. Yeah, the band Creed, not Creed from The Office.
1: Nobody steals from Creed Bratton and gets away with it. The last person to do this disappeared. His name? Creed Bratton.
0: Wait, that's your name. But I'm confused. 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

0: right now. 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Get your phone out. 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Why did you take that out?
1: The guy was just hanging brain. I mean, what's all the fuss?
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0: Shut up, Creed Bratton. 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It's a winning weekend. Right now, the band Creed, they're playing our half-ass morning show Summer Bash with Bush, Tim Montana, Thursday, July 16th, Mystic Lake Amphitheater. 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That's APART, APART, to 651-989-9393. That is APART to 651-989-9393 on the Luther Bloomington Kia text line. Good luck. Here's Bad Omens.

0: my own prison. Yes, Cree playing our half-assed morning show, Summer Bash, July 16th. Keyword still active this hour. 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That's apart, APART, to the Luther Bloomington Kia text line, 651-989-9393. Good luck. We're doing it all weekend.
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Another key word. 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You'll hear it, and I will repeat it. Don't worry. Right now, Five Finger Death Punch, my interview with Zoltan of Five Finger Death Punch, up on the 93X app and our YouTube. New from them, this is Eye of the Storm. 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

right now. Right now, get your phone out. 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Text the word SPRING. That's SPRING, S-P-R-I-N-G, SPRING, to 651-989-9393 on the Luther Bloomington Kia text line. Did you miss it? I'll repeat it. Don't worry. I'll repeat it. Here's Sleep Theory.

0: 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I'm Kevin. Getting your text coming in here on the Luther Bloomington Kia text line. Yes, text in 651-989-9393. 651-989-9393. Win your way into Creed. Yes, you have to win your way in. You cannot steal your way into it like, you know, Creed from The Office.
1: Oh, I steal things all the time. It's just something I do. I stopped carrying a long time ago. You should see how many supplies I've taken from this place. Honestly, I love stealing things.
0: You should stop that, because all the paper towels are missing. Whatever. Text the word spring. That's spring. S-P-R-I-N-G to 651-989-9393. Good luck. It's a winning weekend for Creed.
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3: Let's talk a little bit about Sam Darnold. 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
3: Too late.
5: I should have said Nathan. 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
6: Yep.
4: Right.
3: Who was
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4: 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Yeah, we talked about her.
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0: few more minutes left. A few more minutes left on this keyword for our Creed winning weekend. Yes, Creed playing our half-assed morning show Summer Bash. You can win your way in right now. A few more minutes. 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That's spring. S-P-R-I-N-G. 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Hurry up. This band, Beartooth, they did a good thing. Someone conned them on a music video saying that they made original art for it, but it was just AI, and they said, we're not putting out that music video. Good on them. New stuff from Beartooth. This is Free.
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0: 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And I know what you're saying. 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Shut up. 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

93X coming up in the next little bit. A very heavy song from Stained, and we'll talk about that creepy guy in your office who shares too much. Yeah, that guy, he shares too much. We'll talk about him. Keyword still active, though, by the way, for the winning weekend for Creed this hour. Text the word summer. That's summer. 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

0: 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You've heard us talk about it. Yeah, Creed is going to be there. Creed the band, not Creed the creepy guy from your office.
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0: See what I mean? 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That's S-U-M-M-E-R. 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

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The World Cup. United States lost to Turkey 3-2. They tied it up and then they lost in the second half. Now, some people are worried, but they did advance already before that from the group stage to the next round, and some announcers over in England not happy about it. Oh, it is indeed a sad day for international football as America has advanced to the round of 32. Yes, a sad day for football. Oh, excuse me, soccer. Do you want to have me call it soccer? Oh, I pray to the Queen we'd never have to say.

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2: A Better Life with Dr. Sanjay Gupta.
3: A colleague of mine went to a meeting of the primetime seniors the other week. There are programs like this all over the country for people in their 60s, 70s, 80s, and beyond to stay active. It's not just something to keep older folks busy. It helps to keep their bodies in shape and their brains sharp. Showing up with a good attitude is a must, and research shows that having the right mindset actually does lead to better physical aging. So if you need some suggestions to boost your positivity, experts we talked to recommended focusing on goals, which can boost your confidence. Practice gratitude, they said. One of the seniors my colleague met told her that just waking up in the morning is, quote, better than the alternative. That's true. Focus on the things you can control. Diet and exercise, and very importantly, surround yourself with positive people, because that can be contagious. I'm Dr. Sanjay Gupta, helping you live a better life.

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1: Did I mention it plays rock?

0: 93X, yes, a band from the 90s right there, Nirvana. The 90s, a simpler time when we didn't have to deal with the infection that is artificial intelligence. Boo, yes. Artificial unintelligence, here is AI, ruining a college graduation ceremony where they used it to read the students' names and it failed.
1: Okay, this is why we have critical thinking skills going on. Graduates. Here's what's happening. We're using a new AI system as our reader.
0: Here come the boos. Yep. This is community college, right? These people are just getting their associates and they're mad about it.
1: Yep.
0: Let's laugh about it. We have their money.
1: So that is a lesson learned for us.
0: Yeah, good lesson. Yeah, why don't you read? You're at a college. Read people's names. They paid for it.

0: We did it earlier. We'll do it again tomorrow and Sunday. It's a winning weekend for Creed. Yes, Creed playing the half-ass morning show Summer Bash July 16th at the new Mystic Lake Amphitheater. 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

93X weekdays. 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A national contest. You need to listen for this. If you are a fan of the band Muse, yes, Muse just dropped a brand new album today. It's called Wow Signal. And you can win your way into flying out to see them anywhere on their upcoming tour. Anywhere. That's right. The flights, the hotels, the tickets, all of it. So listen for those national keywords starting on Monday again. New stuff now from 3 Days Grace.

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14: A Better Life with Dr. Sanjay Gupta.
15: By age 35, two-thirds of American men will experience some degree of noticeable hair loss. And by age 50, about 85% of men will have significantly thinning hair. That's according to the American Hair Loss Association. Now, one dermatologist explained that hair loss can either be genetic or it can be triggered by stress, illness, surgery, medications, major life events. No matter the cause, a lot of men, understandably, are frustrated by hair loss because it seems like a loss of control. You can take great care of your scalp by all sorts of expensive lotions and potions, but that might not matter. There are some tried and true medications that might work, like minoxidil or finasteride. But another solution is just shaving it off, and I've heard more and more how liberating this can be for a lot of guys. That's the ultimate control of their appearance. I'm Dr. Sanjay Gupta, helping you live a better life.
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0: three things to know about the new song from Bill Murray and A Day to Remember. Always Let You Down was conceived when Bill Murray and Jeremy from A Day to Remember ran into each other at the gym. They decided to do a song together that day.
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Their powers combine for one song. It's like a megazord of fun, sure. 93X, I'm Kevin. I had a friend named Shelly, okay? And she dated my friend named Andy. And Andy and Shelly would fight, and then I would start to sing this song as if it was about Shelly. And I would say, "She got you ring and shells bells." And I was more friends with Andy after that point because Shelly did not like me writing her name into an AC.

0: 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Yes, win your way in to the 93X Morning Show Booze Cruise. Yeah, click on contest right there. You can win your way in. Got to be 21 and up. That's July 10th. 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
5: They say consistency is key, but sometimes you just got to switch it up. A new study out of Harvard School of Public Health found that varying your exercise routine could add years to your life. What exercise someone did didn't matter much. What did matter was that all the exercises together worked all the muscle groups in their body. Now, an added benefit to changing things up is it can help you push through the plateau effect. That's when your body gets so efficient at doing something that you actually stop getting better at it. And we know from previous research that specializing in any one sport at a young age can make someone actually more prone to injury. And as experts we talk to point out, even elite athletes switch up things with their workouts, making sure to target strength, cardio, flexibility, balance, and doing that every single week. I'm Dr. Sanjay Gupta, helping you live a better life.

0: for sticking around through that necessary evil. 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

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NSYNC, Bye Bye Bye? Sure, whatever. If you have a girlfriend who loves, I don't know, boy bands from the 90s or 2000s, she'll appreciate that. Right now, here's a song that I've ruined on many occasions for my friends who love it by yelling, "There goes my gyro." I'm referencing Greek lamb meat. And they don't like that at all. Sorry, Dave Grohl, sorry.

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Somewhere in the multiverse, there's a 93X that only plays Men Without Hats on repeat. 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
1: Let's talk a little bit about Sam Darnold. He's above the law now. He's won the big game.
2: Yeah.
3: He's got one a cool more, grandpa.
1: One more step to immortality.
2: Yep.
1: What, did you guys talk about the grandpa yesterday?
4: Yeah,
2: we did.
1: Oh, for Christ's sake.
3: But we didn't hear your opinion on it.
1: I don't have an opinion on it.
4: Well, what about the name of grandpa?
1: It's too late.
4: Okay, shoot.
1: Too late.
3: I should have just said Nathan. I should have pretended we never talked about it.
1: Well, I have more Sam Darnold stuff. So you talked about his grandpa, Dick Hammer.
4: Yep.
2: Right.
1: Who was
2: right.
1: a Marlboro man. Oh, okay. Well, I have other information here.
3: Okay.
1: His grandmother.
2: Oh, we talked about that.
1: No. You didn't talk about his great. Did you talk about his great grandmother?
2: Oh, yeah. Yeah, we talked about her.
1: Which on which side?
4: The maternal.
1: Oh, yeah. I got something on the other one.
3: What about her?
1: She was a serial killer.
3: Oh, my gosh. Fun. There's always got to be one.
5: One in every family.
2: Yep. Every family has one, yeah.
1: And she saved all the skulls and would put on morbid puppet shows for children.
4: How the hell did we miss that?
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1: 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Two. It's from the band's debut album, Afterglow, which has over 500 million

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2: You know, I wonder if I could play. I am a recovering baritone player from grade school. Boy, and that thing...
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2: I played saxophone a little bit, one note.
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2: Oh, I hated that. 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
3: That wasn't the cool instrument.
2: 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No, once they say, by the way, you're the baritone kid, that's miserable.
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3: They stick somebody with that one, and you just got to make it work.
1: You're lugging that pig to and from school every day when you're playing the baritone, right? 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I mean, someone from school has to kick your ass when you're lugging that stupid thing down the sidewalk.
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1: There's a nine-finger basketball player in the NBA, too. 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

moments that we have left, we want to talk right down to earth in a language that everybody here can easily understand.

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1: There's a nine-finger basketball player in the NBA, too. 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

0: Blessing was written by all three sisters in the band. 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The song is a diss to copycat bands who've ripped off The Warning over the years.
1: Three.
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1: Let's talk a little bit about Sam Darnold. He's above the law now. He's won the big game.
2: Yeah.
3: He's got one more, grandpa.
1: One more step to immortality.
2: Yep.
1: What, did you guys talk about the grandpa yesterday?
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2: we did.
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3: But we didn't hear your opinion on it.
1: I don't have an opinion on it.
4: Well, what about the name of grandpa?
1: It's too late.
4: Okay.
1: Too late.
3: I should have said Nathan. I should have pretended we never talked about it.
1: Well, I have more Sam Darnold stuff. So you talked about his grandpa, Dick Hammer.
4: Yep.
2: Right.
1: Who was
2: right.
1: a Marlboro man. Oh, okay. Well, I have other information here.
3: Okay.
1: His grandmother.
2: Oh, we talked about that.
1: No. You didn't talk about his great. Did you talk about his great grandmother?
2: 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Yeah, we talked about her.
1: On which side?
4: The maternal.
1: Oh, yeah. I got something on the other one.
3: What about her?
1: She was a serial killer.
3: Oh, my gosh. Fun. There's always got to be one.
5: One in every family.
2: Yep. Every family has one, yeah.
1: And she saved all the skulls and would put on morbid puppet shows for children.
4: How the hell did we miss that?
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11: For more than a decade, the Environmental Working Group has put out a list of the so-called Dirty Dozen. 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Point is, though, you could consider buying these items organic if and when you can, and then taking extra care when you wash them. The FDA recommends rinsing all fruits and vegetables, even the ones that are organic, under running water that is slightly warmer than room temperature. Don't use soap, bleach, or any fancy produce washes. I'm Dr. Sanjay Gupta, helping you live a better life.
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0: 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You could hear it right now on 93X.
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1: I'd like to play the tuba.
2: You know, I wonder if I could play. I am a recovering baritone player from grade school. Boy, and that thing...
1: Saxophone player.
2: I played saxophone a little bit, one note.
1: Right.
2: That thing sucked lugging to and from school.
3: I bet.
2: Oh, I hated that. 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
3: That wasn't the cool instrument.
2: Oh, God, no. No, once they say, by the way, you're the baritone kid, that's miserable.
4: That sucks.
3: They stick somebody with that one, and you just got to make it work.
1: You're lugging that pig to and from school every day when you're playing the baritone, right? 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I mean, someone from school has to kick your ass when you're lugging that stupid thing down the sidewalk.
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2: Yes, brought to you by Hog Bowers Automotive, located at 3rd Avenue and Main Street. 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It's just us dodes.
3: Dodes.
2: And you are a terrific, spirited crowd out there. By damn, you are. Although I have to say, a few of our listeners have texted in this morning, Josh, quite disappointed.
1: In what?
2: It texted in to our Luther Bloomington Kia text line, 651-989-9393.
1: We're here for your complaints.
2: They're continuously disappointed by the fact that you have yet to use your flamethrower.
1: I know. I know I'm letting people down. I'm letting myself down, too.
2: What'd you buy it for if you're not going to use it?
1: I planned on using it. I just haven't used it yet.
2: Although, whenever we do talk about the flamethrower, I am also an owner. I inspired Josh to buy his, and then the sumbitch won't use it. I'm a flamethrower owner, used it just a couple of days ago. Whenever we do talk about it, we do get a text or two like this here. One of our listeners says, have the hose nearby.
1: Hmm, yeah.
2: She says, her husband used his flamethrower. And he went ahead and started their pine tree on fire.
1: Oh, no. I do have a fear of that. So the weeds you're burning up.
2: Yeah.
1: Any of them in mulch?
3: Yes.
1: Okay. Yeah, because I have a lot of, most of those are kind of coming out of the mulch, right? So that makes me a little nervous.
2: Just be careful. And stick around. Don't flamethrow your yard and then up and go to a sandwich shop. You stick around for a while and keep an eye on that backyard for, I'd say, about an hour after you throw flames. Yes, I have burned up some weeds that were surrounded by a lot of other yard waste. And it does make you feel a little iffy.
1: Can I use it on grass? I've got some grass growing where I don't want it.
2: Use it on grass.
1: All right.
2: I also used it on old pair of tennis shoes accidentally a few days ago.
1: While you were wearing them?
2: Talk about a hot foot, mister.
3: Oh man.
2: So be careful. Here's a feller who texted in and said, I had my yard completely redone. I put down a bunch of those hay blankets with seed in them. And I was using my flamethrower to burn the weeds. And I lit my whole yard on fire.
1: Oh, God. I bet that looked cool, but that's got to suck.
3: Josh, the way you talk about your house, and it was kind of a lemon, all the projects you've had to have done.
1: There's some evidence there, yeah.
3: Maybe there could just be a happy accident when you're out there with your flamethrower.
1: It's not like I haven't thought of that. I think the fire investigators are too good.
3: Yeah, I suppose I blew it by talking about it on the air. They can easily go back and find this audio.
1: Unless they think, well, he'd be too dumb to do it because they brought it up on the radio.
3: There you go.
2: What the hell does this mean? Not slim, kind of shady Jesus says he's more of a... Did you read this?
1: No, I like the name.
3: Oh, yeah, the name is clever.
2: Oh, I'm sorry.
1: I've seen texts from him, but I just really enjoy it.
2: Sometimes I blow through the Jesus and Jesus names without thinking about them. Not slim, kind of shady Jesus. He says he's more of a shade thrower. No. And now another text message has come in. What do you mean, have the hose nearby?
1: That's the first thing I thought of.
2: Not H-O-E-S. No.
1: Love them hose.
2: H-O-S-E.
3: Have the babes come over to check out the flamethrower?
2: The garden hose. We're not talking about hose. We're talking about the hose.
1: I'm pretty excited because I finally bought an edger. So I'm going to have clean lines on that baby.
3: That's very satisfying, Josh. Yep.
2: I'm sorry, what happened?
1: I got an edger for the lawn.
2: An edger.
1: So I'll have clean lines at the end there.
2: I'm not sure what an edger is.
1: Kind of just, you know, cuts the end of the lawn, so it's not like giving it a haircut, kind of, off the sides, like where it meets the curb or the driveway.
2: Oh, you can't just use a weed whip for the same task?
1: I have one. I tried it. I don't have a powerful enough weed whip.
2: Okay, an edger.
1: It's kind of a wimpy one.
2: A lot of this is sexual innuendo, is it not?
1: I know, yeah. Trust me, I definitely had that thought.
2: Poo-poos and pee-pees, Jesus says, every time he's on the mic, he throws flames. Red Bull Jesus.
1: Oh, yeah, go ahead.
2: He's offered to be your edger.
1: Yes, I just wanted to thank him for that.
2: Okay, so our Independence Day booze crew is coming up July 10th. She's sold smooth out. Sorry.
1: That's great. Thank you.
2: I mean, it's a wonderful thing and it's a bad thing. I mean, we'd love, of course, to have every last one of you bastards join us. But we can only get our hands on so big a boat.
1: And we do have another one coming up. in the fall. So
2: we do.
1: If you missed this one, you can join that one.
2: Thank you. Like Josh was saying, it's wonderful. Thank you for buying your tickets to our Independence Day boat party. Post-Independence Day boat party. I guess maybe we should start calling it.
1: Oh, yeah. It's the first year we've done that.
2: Whatever. We pushed it back a week. I'm sure we can all gain... we can all gather up our patriotism a week later and have just as much fun as
1: it's year-round, baby.
2: Right. We can conjure that up 6 days after Independence Day. We can. So if you missed out, sorry, but Josh mentioned we have another one coming up in the fall. One of the little side stories, side gimmicks to our Independence Day boat party will be the Attitude Shirt Showdown, where we're inviting anyone who's got a ticket to show up wearing your best, funniest, most outrageous Attitude shirt. Again, keep in mind good taste. We don't need anyone getting in fist fights. Save your political crap. Use that T-shirt for a different party. We don't want your angry political friggin' T-shirts on our boat. It's a party. So back to that idea, which originally I was not excited about, and now I'm in a tizzy in anticipation of seeing some of these Attitude shirts.
1: Me too. I can't wait.
2: Right.
1: So much so that I bought you guys shirts.
2: Oh, yeah.
1: By the way, you don't feel you have to wear, but I just couldn't help it. I bought myself one and you guys shirts as well.
3: Wow.
2: Josh already showed me the Attitude shirt that he bought for me. Yeah, he's going to get a smaller size because this sumbitch is like a tarp.
1: Yeah, I don't know why it's so big. It doesn't make sense.
2: You know, different T-shirt companies have a different idea as to what XL means. Anyway, I won't spoil it because he's getting me a smaller version that I can wear to the party. But yeah, Josh is buying everyone an Attitude T-shirt. I'm sure if you know Josh, you're not surprised by that. So,
1: do you want to hear mine?
2: Yes.
1: So it has a hot dog on it.
2: Okay.
1: And it says, it's not the 4th of July until my wiener comes out. And then I have a hat, it's red, white, and blue hat that has a firecracker on it, and it says, just here to bang. Because that's what I like to do.
3: You so do.
2: You're going...
1: Let me bang, bro.
2: With the shirt and the ball cap.
1: And the hat, yeah.
2: Okay.
3: Doubling up, I like it.
2: You're going to look adorable. The other day, I'm looking at the godless, soulless, and wildly misinformed internet. And I saw a still photograph of a guy who wore an Attitude shirt to the Price is Right television program. Still on the air, the Price is Right?
3: Absolutely.
2: I told you guys that I have a 24-hour... I don't know what the hell's going on with the television package that I bought, but I have a 24-hour Saturday Night Live channel, which shows everything from the 70s up till a year ago, Saturday Night Live, everything... all the time. I also have a 24-hour Price is Right channel.
1: Hey, really? That's all it plays is the one show?
2: All it plays. It's all Bob Barker.
1: Yeah, not the Game Show Network. It's
2: Nope. It's all Bob Barker, and it's you can turn on the television, and it's 1974. You can turn on the television, and it might be like his final year as host of the show, which I don't know when that was. But what I've learned is that Bob Barker was a dick and not very good at his job.
1: I loved Bob Barker.
2: Josh, now that I've watched... Did we cover this already?
1: Yeah, you mentioned it.
2: He kind of sucked at it.
1: Mm-hmm. I have to rewatch
2: it. He was sloppy.
1: I know he kind of got in bad moods. He seemed moody sometimes.
2: He was moody. And again, I'm Brandon. If you're a lifelong Price is Right fan and you worship Bob Barker, I apologize. This is just the way I see it. And I'm brand new. I never watched The Price is Right. Never. But now that I've got this channel, I've started to... The guy just wasn't very good. And he was kind of a prick. Anyway, so... Saw a picture of a dude... who went to a Price is Right television taping, and he had himself front row seats, right behind whatever they call it, where everyone...
3: Contestants row.
2: Oh, there you go. Thank you. Right behind contestants row. So he knew the cameras were going to catch him at every turn while people are making their bids on these dopey items. And he's wearing an Attitude shirt, Josh, and the shirt said, two in the Plinko, one in the Stinko.
1: Are you serious? This is a more recent one, right?
2: Must be.
1: Yeah, Drew Carey. Is it still Drew Carey?
2: I don't know.
3: Still Drew.
2: I don't know who was... It must be after Barker's death. Because there probably wasn't such a thing as an Attitude shirt when he was still working on the... They made him put duct tape over...
1: That's funny.
2: ...the wording. if he was going to stay in that front row seat where the cameras were going to catch him at all times, they made him. But he did get away with it for a while. Well, part of the taping, you can clearly see that his T-shirt says,
1: "That is good.
2: Two in the Plinko, one in the Stinko." And then the other half of the show, he's got duct tape over the...
3: Oh, that's good.
1: I want the shirt, but I wouldn't have the courage to wear it.
3: You're not going to wear that to Lowe's this afternoon?
1: That's so funny.
2: That is so dumb.
1: I love Plinko, by the way. Love that game.
3: Oh, yeah. It's always exciting when they play Plinko.
2: Oh, God. Again.
1: I was at Apple Ford in Apple Valley, and they had a giant two-story Plinko board.
3: Oh, cool.
1: Playing. People were winning big bucks.
2: Again, I'm brand new to The Price is Right, now having this 24-hour channel. And when I am bored... I do. I watch it quite often. Just because I kind of like the nostalgia of it all. You see the people running around. I mean, the 70s and 80s were such happy times, really, in my opinion. So you see these people from the 70s and 80s. I mean, and then you look at us now and you wonder, my God, what have we become?
3: Yeah.
2: So that's part of it. It's kind of a feel-good thing to see back when people were happy and not hating each other up and down. Where was I going with this? I don't really blame Bob Barker sometimes for his poor performance, because some of the friggin' contests they had on that show were so complicated, in my opinion, and I'm not great with numbers, but Bob would have to go through this 7-minute explanation as to how the game is played, and you could tell he was frustrated with it.
3: Mm-hmm.
2: Like, Jesus balls, we can't get a simpler version of the... So anyway, I just... God rest his soul and everything, but I when I watch now, I wonder, why was this man so worshipped?
1: I'm going to have to rewatch it because I thought he was great.
3: I think it was in his later years, and as he got older, he kind of became more endearing. But when he was young in the 70s and 80s, yeah, he's kind of a dick to people.
2: Okay, maybe that was it. As he became older, people... Oh, here's a question from a listener. Do you think that Barker was sober? Good question.
1: Yeah, who knows? Like, some of those game shows, the host had a reputation back in the
3: day.
1: Well,
3: Match Game, if you watch the old Match Game episodes,
2: everybody
3: like Richard
2: was drunk.
3: Dawson, yeah, they were hammered.
2: Everybody was drunk, including Gene Rayburn, the host.
3: Uh-huh.
2: Absolutely loaded.
3: I love those old... When I catch those old
2: they're
3: Match
2: hilarious.
3: Games, they're so much fun.
2: What'd you say, John?
1: Hollywood Squares, it seemed like those guys in the earlier versions were kind of hammered.
2: Richard Dawson obviously loved a few... He obviously loved a few cocktails before he went on air with the Family Feud. Was Barker... He didn't seem addled at all by alcohol. I don't remember him slurring.
1: We're getting texts on Pat Sajak kind of being in a bad mood. I've seen that too, where you could tell he's just like, why do they put these dopes on here?
3: He was mailing it in for years. That's why I was surprised when people were like, oh no, Pat Sajak is stepping down. It's like, who cares?
1: He did kind of seem like he hated his job.
3: Yeah, now they got Ryan Seacrest in, and the show's a million times better. Because it's like he tell that Seacrest enjoys being there.
1: Well, I'll tell you, back to the Price is Right. I loved that Cliffhangers, the Yodel game.
3: Oh, that was a fun one.
1: That and Plinko.
2: Hey, those were fun to watch. A lot of them were not that enjoyable. Very difficult. A lot of arithmetic involved. That's not my game. Here's a listener who is judging me, which is fine. We all do it. This listener is judging me by all the weird channels I have. And when I'm not watching these weird channels, I'm watching the Twins.
1: You're being judged.
2: I get it.
3: So I just Googled, was Bob Barker have a drinking problem? It says, no, he was lifelong sober, never touched alcohol at all.
2: What do they say, teetotaler?
3: Yep.
2: Teetotaler, which is a correct...
1: Teetotaler is how I heard.
3: There it is. Yeah, see, I'm glad you said that, because that's the word they use, but I'm not going to even try to pronounce that.
2: Dry as a bone, huh?
3: That's what they say.
1: Now I want you to try and pronounce it.
3: Teetotaler.
1: There you go. He said it adorably.
2: Never touch this stuff, huh? I don't know how the hell you get through life without...
3: Especially that job. Because they're filming, 7-8 episodes a day.
2: Well, was he a cocaine guy?
1: I'll keep you up.
3: I'll do cocaine, but I draw the line at a beer.
1: Sure. I know people that feel that way.
3: Yeah.
1: Maybe not cocaine, but they'll do harder stuff and they don't touch beer for whatever reason.
3: That is funny.
2: Here's a listener who texted in to say that his cousin went on The Price is Right. Okay, this is just one person's opinion, but this listener's cousin, a lady, said that Bob was kind of flirty off air.
1: He had a reputation.
2: Okay. But this listener's cousin went on the show and won a car.
1: Nice.
2: Won a car.
1: An ex-girlfriend, she nannied for a family where the mom won the whole shebang on The Price is Right. Showcase Showdown.
2: Oh!
1: That's funny. Used to dream watching those Showcase Showdowns. Mm. You win a boat. You win a vacation. You win a motorhome.
2: Some of it was odd, though. A furniture set.
1: Yeah, some of them sucked.
2: Oh, right. Great. Furniture.
3: And you can always tell when somebody got the showcase presented to them that they were not interested in any of the items that were given.
2: Right. Oh, God, I just had a thought and I lost it. And then I lost it again. Yes, I got it. The other night I was watching again. Someone's going to throw me in an asylum soon enough because when there's nothing else on television, if there's no ball game on, I will watch this goofy 24-hour Price is Right channel. The other night I was watching, it was like 1976 episode, and Barker does his famous thing. Okay, Missy, here's what you could win next. And the curtain opens, and there's a picture of some mountains, and the Johnny, is that the guy who was always on the mic, Johnny?
1: I can't remember.
2: Johnny goes, a trip to Calgary. And the crowd kind of went, oh, all right.
1: I'm from Calgary.
3: No, I've seen that happen before, too, when they say, you know, like, it's a trip to Hawaii. And the person's like, yeah, I'm here visiting from Hawaii, actually.
2: Well, I mean, just what struck me is usually it's Hawaii, London, yeah, Paris. Right.
1: Someplace, you know, like dream vacations.
2: That was good. The curtain opens. A trip to Calgary.
1: Hey, it's a slow month here. Neck like a stack of dimes, arms like buggy whips, Jesus said. Wasn't it true if you couldn't afford the taxes on cars, you couldn't take it? I've heard that before. Yeah, you'd have to pay taxes on these huge prizes, and sometimes people would just take cash was left.
2: If I'm broke as a joke, I went to the Price is Right show, I sat down, they get me on stage, I win a car. If I couldn't afford the taxes on that car, I just went home empty-handed?
1: I've heard that. I know in the past there's been radio station promotions that are kind of like that. Like, hey, congratulations, you won this awesome prize. We just need you to fork over a couple of $1,000.
2: F me running sideways.
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2: I didn't see that coming at all.
1: It scared me, too.
2: I didn't see that coming at all. Neither one of us had our headphones on. We had already gotten mostly undressed.
1: I poked myself in the eye trying to get my headphones on.
2: That was the fastest I've ever seen anyone put on their headphones.
1: Yeah, I took a little damage.
2: Boom, boom.
1: Where are you?
2: Did you stab yourself in the eye?
1: You're the one in the middle? Oh,
2: which
1: so
2: finger?
1: Blurry.
2: Which finger?
1: Pinky. And I went like this.
2: Oh, you might have given yourself poop finger.
1: You think so?
2: Right in the eye. We got to wrap it up. We were talking about the Price is Right game show. I got it started. It's my fault. I was talking about this wacky 24-hour Price is Right channel that I have on my television. And I'll admit, I'm kind of hooked on it. We were talking about the Price is Right. Here's a listener who texted in and said, I vaguely remember an old episode of The Price is Right where a guest in a wheelchair won a treadmill.
1: I looked that up, and apparently it's true.
2: That really happened?
1: Yeah, she lost her feet in an accident.
2: Oh, my God!
1: And she was a comedian. I almost said stand-up comedian.
2: She lost her feet?
1: Yeah, in some sort of accident. And
2: that's the worst thing I've heard all day.
1: And so apparently, you know, she bid on something else and then ended up winning a treadmill as well.
2: God help us all.
1: You know, the producers are like, okay, how quick can we have her win this?
2: How do you get out of that predicament if you're running that game show?
3: Do we got a couch laying around anywhere that we can slide in a spot?
2: That furniture set that a contestant didn't claim last week? Give her the couch.
3: Get that grandfather clock in here as fast as you can.
1: Oh, I want one of those.
3: Do you?
1: That's how I know I'm getting old.
3: Yeah, that is.
1: My grandma had one growing up.
2: Oh, my God.
1: I know.
3: You won't use a flamethrower and you want a grandfather clock.
1: Take that back.
2: So now we know. Now we know why you're not using your flamethrower. Now you're the type of guy who sits around wanting a grandfather clock in the house.
3: You don't deserve that flamethrower.
2: Will you...
1: Did you ever hear the song that thing does?
2: I heard the song.
1: I looked him up.
2: What are you becoming?
1: I know. Hey, trust me. I don't like it anymore than anybody else.
2: All right, so what else is going on with... we were talking about The Price is Right. Boy, that's some piss-poor luck. You ain't got no feet and you want a treadmill?
3: Well, if she's a comedian, I'm sure she got some material on it.
2: Well, I'm sure she could.
1: That's my thought, is she probably had a really good sense of humor about it.
2: A friend of mine has a saying about bad luck, like a bald guy winning a comb at the county fair. I always like that one.
1: That's a good one.
2: Yeah, well, you know, speaking of all these prizes and whatnot, you know, winning prizes, I'm not much of a winner. I can't think of anything I've ever won. Did you read about this guy in Las Vegas? He put $5 into a slot machine and it burped up $10 million.
1: Yeah.
3: My God.
1: My one of my uncles, he's not a gambler either. He was like at a convention in Vegas with his boss. And they decided, oh, we'll just put, we'll get $10 in quarters. And on the first quarter in a slot machine, they won $10,000 off of 25 cents. Pretty good gig.
2: That's effing mental. This was somewheres in Vegas, like I said. All they're telling us is this lucky bastard came from Atlanta, Georgia. What do they call the joint? Westgate Las Vegas Resort and Casino, wherever the hell that is. Sat down in front of a slot machine, turned $5 into $10
3: million. Jeez.
2: It's funny. This casino has a website or a social media page or something. So they posted it. You know, they want you to know you can come here and win big money. Of course they do. This casino posted up on social media. They referred to the guy as only this, some lucky bastard.
1: No kidding.
2: I love that.
1: I'm surprised that's even possible.
2: Some lucky bastard. That's great. I don't know how that's possible. I don't play slot machines. I know absolutely nothing about them.
1: I had to double check. I'm like, wait, $5? You can really win that much? That's wild.
2: The prize came down to this, Josh. $10,292,912.32 into this peckerhead's pocket. Well, sort of. Again, I just admitted I know nothing about playing slot machines. I just nothing. It doesn't draw me in at all, ever.
1: I think they're kind of fun, especially there's some cool themed ones.
2: Well, some of them have big boobs on them and whatnot. Yeah. And anyway.
1: You know, our Turtle Lake deal, they got like Ghostbusters, I want to say.
2: Oh, my God, Ghostbusters.
1: Yeah, there's a few cool ones.
2: Wow. Imagine if they had a slot machine that looked like a giant grandfather clock.
1: Oh, I'd put some quarters in that.
3: That's where the cool kids are hanging out at the casino.
1: Dong.
2: Did you know
1: dong.
2: This?
1: Dong. It's 2 o'clock. Dong.
2: Dong. Dong. What movie? 651-989-9393. We're not leaving until we get an answer. 651-989-9393. Dong. And then you clap. Then you say it again. Okay. Did you guys know this? At least this is the situation that the lucky bastard faces in Vegas after winning this 10 million some odd amount of dollars. Winners usually have to choose between an annuity paid out over decades or a smaller lump sum that gets whacked with federal taxes. Does that matter at all? I mean, when you win $10 million,
1: no,
2: whatever.
1: Yeah, I mean, you understand that's how it's going to go. You're going to get half of it or
2: right.
1: Whatever.
3: I always love the people that are like, oh, man, that guy won $20 million. Yeah, you know, it's only $10 million after taxes.
1: Yeah, like, yeah, I'm cool with it.
3: That's still a very good thing.
1: That's $10 million more than I got right now.
2: 16 candles. Let's get out of here.
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3: You want to go down this route so someone put together a list of the biggest douchebags in music history. Now, I guess consider the idea that, maybe at this point they've changed, or maybe some of this is based on just one or two bad incidents. When I read this list, I mean, maybe don't label these people douchebags for life. You know, like, give me an example, Josh, if you can, of maybe someone who had kind of a bad name, but has changed the public opinion.
4: Maybe not a bad name, but like a reputation that maybe they're a bad person.
3: That's good too.
4: Alice Cooper. He's like kind of a lovable. Ozzy Osbourne actually would probably be the best example.
3: Right.
4: Somebody just has a reputation where people thought this guy's evil, he's scary.
3: There you go.
4: And he's a lovable grandpa.
3: That's perfect.
4: And Alice Cooper, all of a sudden you're like, this guy is a brilliant individual and a great golfer.
3: Well, you know what happened to Alice Cooper was he dried up.
4: Yeah, I'm sure for a lot of guys that's what.
3: Because when he was drunk, when he was young and drunk and first hit it big, from what I understand, he was a prick. Just because he was a drunk. But when he dried up, he was able to show his real side. And the real Alice Cooper is a wonderful guy. So those are good examples.
4: Somebody who had a reputation and still kind of does, Jared Leto, rubs a lot of people the wrong way. But when we had him in, I would think he's probably the nicest celebrity we've ever met. Or maybe we caught him on a good day, just based on some reputation.
5: He didn't mail you a box of his own poop?
4: No, he wasn't weird. Maybe it was pre-being weird.
5: Yeah, that whole method acting thing that he did on Suicide Squad, that kind of turned me off from the guy.
4: That does sound annoying.
3: So whether it be just one or

0: two bad incidents or whether it be a pattern of poor behavior, these are the characters who ended up on this list of the biggest douchebags in music history. Number one, Axl Rose.
1: Yeah, you hear that a lot.
0: The dude is just different, and he has been from the word go. He's just different. He's wired funny, and there's just no getting around it. I mean, one of my favorite stories from Slash's autobiography, and I wish I could tell you the name of the book. I'm sure you could look it up quite easily. I read a little bit of Slash's autobiography, and I don't know how long ago he wrote this book, maybe only 10 some odd years ago. Probably within the last 15 years he wrote the book. And he said, and he was very honest about a lot of things in the book, which is what you'd hope for when you read someone's autobiography, including, Josh, including the amazing number of times the man has caught crabs.
1: I could see why. He kind of just looks like someone who's caught crabs.
0: Yeah, he was very honest about his problems with crabs. But also, in this book that he only wrote 10, 15 years ago, he said, hey, and this I'm paraphrasing, of course, he said, I still really don't know the guy. Which is odd to read because you think, well, you guys were touring and working together for not a long period of time. I mean, Guns N' Roses was really only a steady thing for about 7 years or something like that, right? They kind of got started at 85, 86. By 93, 4, they were completely shattered. So
1: yeah, like a lot of that type of
0: music. Like a lot of those bands. But he said, in the book, he said, I really don't even know the guy. And he gave this one, he told this one story that'll never leave me. He said, early in their career, they were just starting to work together. They were both young guys, of course. Slash was driving a car. Axl Rose was in the passenger seat. They're driving down Hollywood Boulevard, and they're just beginning to... And suddenly, Slash said, I'm going 45 miles per hour down Hollywood Boulevard, and Axl Rose just opens up the passenger seat, opens up the passenger door, and threw himself out onto the road.
1: Weird.
0: And Slash said to himself, Jesus Christ, what the hell have I done?
1: Yeah, some celebrities are pretty weird.
0: How is it that I picked this guy to be my lead singer? What the hell's wrong with this guy? So Axl Rose...
1: I mean, some of the best frontmen are kind of known for being a little insane, I guess.
0: Absolutely.
1: Maybe that's part of what you need.
0: Kind of what I said a few minutes ago. I mean, no matter what industry you're dealing with, no matter what group of people you're dealing with, there's going to be good and bad. But with musicians... It's a different animal. It just is. I think a lot of them, of course, make it on talent, Josh, but I think a lot of them also make it because they have a tremendous chip on their shoulder.
1: For sure.
0: They are out to prove something, and they'll die trying to prove it. So
1: here's another good example from victory riding, square body driving Jesus, Snoop Dogg. As a guy who's... I mean, he was one way in the early part of his career, and now another lovable grandpa who's involved in everything. Everybody's accepted Snoop Dogg.
0: He totally changed the public opinion of himself.
1: To the point where some people are just tired of seeing him because he's everywhere.
0: All right, so Axl Rose, he had a couple of really bad incidents, selfish behavior that has labeled him an all-time douchebag. I don't know much about Chris Brown. The name rings a bell.
2: Ooh, yeah.
0: What happened?
1: Didn't he, like, beat a lady up?
2: Beat up Rihanna.
0: He beat up Rihanna.
1: Oh, it was Rihanna?
2: Mm-hmm. There's video footage of it.
1: Oh, there is?
2: Yeah.
1: I'll be passing on that.
2: Yep.
1: I'd rather watch that mouse snake penis.
2: Oh, you should watch that. That was fun, Josh.
0: Kanye West, they say, total narcissist out of his friggin' mind.
1: Oh, dude. I'm surprised he's still alive. I mean, just with how goofy that guy is.
0: Justin Bieber.
2: He's come around.
0: Yeah, you see, like I said, these folks might have made the list because of one or two really bad incidents, and maybe they're a different person now.
2: Bieber's one of those examples of the kid got worldwide famous when he was 14. Like, who wouldn't act like an idiot?
0: And you know, when I've seen him on television, he does come off like a likable dude. You never know. People can change. Robin Thicke. I haven't heard that name in a long time. Robin Thicke?
1: Oh, man.
0: He had that dirty music video many years ago.
1: Blurred lines.
0: Okay, apparently he's a dick.
1: I hate to even say it because I love the band and I think he's such a talented guy, but Dave Mustaine kind of has a reputation of being difficult to get along with.
0: Oh, yes, he does. He has that reputation. We have had good experiences with Dave.
1: Definitely.
0: And by the way, all Josh and I have been doing off-air for about the last 3-4 days is listening to nothing but Megadeth.
1: It is kind of awesome.
0: And I go home and I listen to... I have that stretch where I just...
1: I've been obsessed the last few years. I think Kiko Loureiro got me back into it.
0: Yeah. I was quite intimidated by Dave Mustaine leading up to the first time we interviewed the man.
1: I still am, but...
0: You want to talk about a guy with a chip on his shoulder?
1: Oh, yeah.
0: But we've always...
1: Deservedly so.
0: We've had pleasant experiences with Dave. Phil Spector, the old guy from the 50s, and wasn't he accused of killing somebody?
1: Yeah,
0: Ike Turner, of course. Gary Glitter did terrible things.
1: Oh, boy.
0: Iggy Azalea. Now, I've heard the name, but I couldn't pick her out of a crowd. It says here she argues with critics and... She's a general pain in the ass, but I know nothing about Iggy Azalea. Fred Durst.
1: Oh, really? I haven't heard that before.
0: Again, like I mentioned a couple of times.
1: I must be missing something obvious.
0: But yeah, I think you are. Like I mentioned a couple times, some of this is based on one bad night. Some of it's based on a pattern of behavior. When they mention Fred Durst in this list of biggest douchebags in music, they mention Woodstock 99, and they mention his performance of the song Break Stuff was blamed for inciting riots, violence, and sexual assaults, and then he deflected the blame. It's a long time ago. I saw the documentary. I couldn't tell you much more than that, but so some of it is, hell, you had a few bad incidents and people are gonna hang it over your head until the day that you die. Courtney Love.
1: Oh, yeah.
0: We had our own problems with her years ago. Gene Simmons. Yes, he's a career prick. Was he one of my idols growing up? Yes.
1: Perry Saturn Jesus brings up Sebastian Bach. Yeah, he also has a reputation.
0: Well, he had a couple of moments in the 80s that I'm sure he would like to take back. I'm sure he'd like to take back.
1: I love that half Japanese Jesus brought up Yngwie Malmsteen, incredible guitar player, incredible temper. I've even seen him kind of like low key. He's making YouTube videos, playing some of his songs, and even though he's still kind of a jerk, even like at a resting, just sitting there, not even doing much.
0: Isn't he a Swede?
1: Yeah,
0: that explains that.
1: He's got a temper.
0: He's a friggin' Swede. Kid Rock. Adam Levine, I don't really know who that is. I've heard the name.
1: The guy from
2: Maroon 5?
1: Yeah.
2: He's on The Voice now.
0: Okay.
1: Oh, really? He seems like a nice guy.
2: He comes across as a nice guy.
1: I hope
2: guy
1: I'm not missing a giant news story.
0: Oh, yeah. It says here in 20 and 22, there was some kind of a cheating scandal.
1: Yeah, he cheated, right, because folks thought, oh, here's a family man, and then he cheated.
0: Oh, God.
1: Obviously not good, but...
0: Everybody does.
2: A rock star cheating on their wife?
1: It's not super surprising a rock star would be.
0: You might want to let that one go. The Gallagher brothers from Oasis. Well, specifically, they note Liam, whichever one that is.
1: Nobody hates the Gallagher brothers more than the Gallagher brothers.
2: I know.
0: And those who didn't make the list but could have goes like this. Roger Waters... Pink Floyd? Don't know. I've never heard. I never was a big Pink Floyd guy.
1: Yeah, me neither.
0: A few of their songs I really enjoy, but I wouldn't know word one about Roger Waters. Richie Blackmore, guitar player.
1: Did he have a reputation of being a jerk?
0: He had a reputation for being a little scary.
1: Yeah.
0: That's what I remember about Richie Blackmore. Now, his guitar work is beautiful. Deep Purple, Rainbow. I mean, Richie Blackmore's guitar playing is some of my favorite stuff to listen to, but he's just got a reputation for being kind of a dark, scary dude. Sharon Osbourne, right?
1: You know, I used to kind of think, I wonder if she's, I don't know, just super driven to the point where she comes across as pretty abrasive, but maybe she's a douchebag according to this list.
0: No surprise to see... David Lee Roth's name on this list. I mean, just one of the oddest dudes that ever lived. And also, I've heard lots of bad stories about the way Dave has carried himself over the years. I love him to death. He's one of my favorite people that has ever lived. I worship the David Lee Roth Van Halen era. But I know. We all know. If you're an older music fan, you know. Dave can start trouble. Edward Van Halen is in here as well. The late, great Edward Van Halen. You gotta read the book called Running with the Devil. It's also available as an audio book. That's where I whip through the whole thing in about 2 days. There's a book. I'm sure you've heard me mention this before, but I push this anytime I can. If you want to learn about Van Halen, specifically the David Lee Roth era, a dude who managed Van Halen from 1978 until 1985, I can't think of his name now. Monk is the last name. Monk. The dude who was their road manager from 78 to 85 wrote a book called Running with the Devil. Some of this stuff you don't want to know, but it is so entertaining. And I felt the need to mention that because some of you might be saying, wait a minute, Eddie Van Halen. I've only known him as to be this smiling, happy guitar god. It wasn't all great. It wasn't all great.
1: I haven't heard anything bad, but you're right. He always had a smile.
0: You'll like the way this wraps up now. These are the honorable mentions for biggest douchebags in music history. You'll like the way this wraps up. Diddy and anyone in Motley Crue.
1: You know, Tommy Lee, for whatever reason, was here quite often, it seemed, for a little bit. And he was always very pleasant.
0: Yes, he was.
1: I mean, like, he would hang out with anybody here. And yeah. He was a very nice guy. Hey, Nikki Sixx, I've never met him, but we've had him on the air a couple times. He was very pleasant.
0: Vince Neil, also. Every interaction I had with Vince, every interaction I had with Nikki and Tommy, were all very pleasant.
1: Tommy Lee was especially likable.
0: Yeah, never met Mick Mars, unless I'm forgetting something. But
1: yeah, I haven't either.
0: Yeah, our interactions were good with those three guys, Nikki, Vince, and Tommy, but we all know the rest of the story.
1: Same dong as my twin brother, Jesus, said, what's the rudest guest you guys have ever had on the show?
0: Rude. The word is rude.
1: We've been pretty lucky.
0: That's a good question. You might have to let us think about that.
1: The only one I can think of, and rude is probably a strong word, just uninterested and rude in the way that didn't put in an effort. And it pains me to say it because I think he's a very funny guy, Jack Black.
0: Yeah, I like him too. Nacho Libre is one of my favorite movies. The guy's brilliant.
1: Yeah, I think he's great.
0: But he was a total dick bag when we had him on the telephone years ago.
1: He made it known he wasn't interested.
0: Yeah.
1: Oh, you know what? Maynard from Tool.
0: Yeah, he was
1: not
0: a dick.
1: I'm not going to say he's a dick, but he was to us. He had no interest. And I get it.
0: Rob Zombie.
1: Yeah, that's another good
0: one. He was
1: one.
0: A douchebag.
1: The only time I've ever heard Rob Zombie interested in an interview is like Howard Stern. You know, I mean, Howard Stern arguably is a bigger star than a lot of the guests he has on. And he's very tight with Howard Stern. He's very likable in those interviews. But yeah, another guy that you could tell had no interest in being here.
0: You know, in closing, I'll give you a good example of an individual who we had a certain idea as to their personality. We had a certain idea as to how much trouble we might have interviewing them beforehand. And we were completely wrong. I didn't want to interview the guy. Because I had heard he was kind of a know-it-all dud, boring, and that was Lars Ulrich. He was absolutely the opposite. He was so much fun. He had a great sense of humor and was willing to talk about anything. That was one that I'll always remember walking away going, wow, was I wrong about that guy?
1: Yeah, there's been a couple where I think we've been quite wrong. You know, I can think of one, and this is silly. We really didn't want to have the Thunder from Down Under in.
2: I love the story.
1: And we thought, how stupid. Why would we have those guys in? They're just going to be vapid narcissists. They're going to have nothing to say. I wanted to be best friends with those guys. I didn't want them to leave. I wanted to follow them on tour.
2: Yeah, can I get on the bus, boys?
1: Those guys were awesome.
0: We had five shirtless Australians in studio, male strippers. They called themselves the Thunder from Down Under. And yeah, we thought this was going to be the most painful 10 minutes of our lives trying to pull something out of these numbskulls. They were so much fun, so clever, and they totally understood how ridiculous their gimmick was.
2: That's good.
1: So down to earth.
0: Yep.
1: Okay, I thought of another one, and this is a little aside from what we're talking about, but this was fun receiving texts when we interviewed Nickelback, Chad and his brother, and my gosh, his name is escaping me, and I'm sorry.
0: Ronaldo.
1: Yes, Ronaldo. That makes a very Canadian name.
0: Yeah.
1: They are such pleasurable guys to talk to.
0: They were great.
1: And they're very, another group, they're aware. They get the hate, or they understand, they are used to it at this point. Humble dudes. And it was great getting texts from people going, well, son of a bitch, I wanted to hate these guys, but now I can't.
0: Yeah.
1: Because they were so good.
0: They were awesome.
1: Jake the Snake, people are saying, that was just a bad interview. He wasn't rude. He just was...
2: on pills?
1: I don't know what was going
0: on. Dude. He was on death's door.
2: Yeah.
0: Somehow made it through. Yeah, I remember meeting Nickelback backstage at the Minnesota State Fair a number of years ago.
1: I'd love to meet him.
0: They were great. And me and what's-his-nuts, the lead singer, Chad, had kind of a fun moment. He pulled me aside and he said, hey, when I address the crowd, should I say Minneapolis? Should I say St. Paul? Should I say Twin Cities? I said, well, you're technically in St. Paul on the state fairgrounds. He's okay, I'm in St. Paul. I'm going to try to remember that. But should I say St. Paul? Will the Minneapolis people be upset? Well, should I say Twin Cities? And I said, do this. I said, whenever you first address the crowd, just say, what's up, Green Bay? And he's like, oh, my God, I'm going to do it. I'm going to do that. He didn't end up, but...
2: That's the most Canadian thing I've ever heard, like worrying about if he's going to offend the Minneapolis people if he says St. Paul or vice versa.
0: Yeah, you forget they're Canadian. Remember going to see a Kiss show years ago where Ace Frehley got on the mic and said, how's everybody in St. Louis doing tonight? Mm-hmm. And the crowd went, you son of a bitch, we're not in St. Louis, it's St. Paul, you bastard. It happens.
1: Somebody says, isn't the lead singer of Ghost known to be a dick? I don't think he was a dick. He was just a little too heady, you know, like a very, very smart guy.
0: Yeah, dick isn't the word, but there's a word in there somewhere.
1: He's not like the type of dude you just want to have a couple of beers with. Like, it's kind of exhausting how smart he is. Like, you feel a little lost, I think.
0: Yes.
1: I agree with this from Gamer Chick Jesus. The only people who say they hate Nickelback are liars. One of the best live bands I've ever seen.
0: They were terrific.
1: They're very tight. They're very awesome.
0: Oh, wow.
1: Billy Bob Thornton, only being able to talk about his band. Yes, Social Anxiety Jesus. That's right. We were excited to interview Billy Bob Thornton, but we could only talk about his band.
2: Oh, those interviews are the worst.
1: And I don't know if it comes from the artists themselves, because sometimes the people that surround him, and maybe this is their job, but are quite rude. So we've definitely had that many, many times. As a matter of fact, the lead singer of Ghost, the lady that was with him, she chewed Nick out about some stupid stuff. And we've had that before where something wasn't said perfectly.
0: It's usually the handlers, right, Josh?
1: Yeah. And maybe it comes from the artist, but oftentimes the artist is pretty cool.
2: I think the handlers just want to feel that power.
0: Yes, well, when we talk to, they do.
1: One of the times when we talked to Maynard from Tool, most notably, folks know him from that, we couldn't mention that. We could only mention Pussifer because he was promoting that band. So we couldn't say, hey, Maynard, who you know from A Perfect Circle and Tool. We could only refer to him as that. And somebody told us, you know, he's got this vineyard and he absolutely loves talking about wine. And we thought, well, that seems like a boring topic. Can't bring that up. But we were getting nothing from him. We brought up wine and he perked up and then eventually he was talking.
2: Oh, wow. He's get that one thing he's interested in and then all of a sudden he's good to go.
0: Duck Butter Jesus wants to know if Bruce Dickinson is on the list for douchebag rock stars. No, and I can't imagine how he would be.
1: Me neither.
0: But then again, I'm only basing my personal experience with the guy. And in our personal experience with Bruce Dickinson, he's been nothing but wonderful. Is he a bit of a combative guy? Will he tell you his opinion and be very adamant about it? Absolutely. Bruce Dickinson is a hard-headed individual, no question about it. But in our experience, he was great.
1: Would you agree that, again, our experience, the bigger the star, usually the nicer the person they are? Maybe they have less to prove?
0: Usually, yes. The younger artists, the younger bands, they want to make a name for themselves, and they'll easily step on a radio host dick in order to get that.
1: I get
0: that notoriety, yes.
1: I understand they don't want to do it. I mean, some of them, We had a promotions director many, many years ago, and her theory was probably correct. And she was plugged into all this stuff. I mean, shoot, her boyfriend was in a lot of these bigger bands as a guitar player, incredible guitar player, and even a better person. But she said a lot of those bands think, you know, they grew up hearing stories about Ozzy and Motley Crue, how they'd be trashing hotel rooms and stuff, and thought, well, this is what I need to do now. Now we're semi-successful at this point. We kind of have to act like these guys.
0: Yeah.
1: The rumors they've heard. So right. Maybe it was put on.
0: They want to be in all the papers for, oh, my God, they tore up their hotel room. They were drunk at a radio station. They want to build up that rep. Small D, Big Dreams Jesus wants to end this conversation on a terrible note.
1: Oh, no.
0: He does. And you know what? You want to start trouble? Small D, Big Dreams Jesus, you got it. We're having a great time talking back and forth, sharing all these great stories. You want to ruin it? It's all you.
1: We're friends. We're here for your complaints.
0: He texted in to say Joan Jett has a bad reputation. You friggin' prick.
1: Oh, my gosh, she does.
0: Ruined it for everybody. Joan Jett, he says, Joan Jett has a, pause, bad reputation.
1: I love it. And he's right.
0: Today is Wednesday. We'll get a hold of Randy Shaver and Brad Ryder a little bit later. You know, they're going to want to talk about that NBA draft.
2: Oh, boy.
0: The NBA. And it ain't even over yet, Josh. There's a robot in there somewhere. Can you one more time?
3: NBA. Tap-assed morning show.
4: 69. This show sucks. Who are you, fart knockers?
3: 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This is what you missed on the half-assed morning show.
5: There's a nine-finger basketball player in the NBA, too. Fairly well known. Does anybody know who that was?
0: He only had nine fingers. I'm going to go ahead and say Tony Iommi.
5: No.
2: Vitaly Potapenko.
1: He's got nine and a half, I think.
0: Nine and a half. Who?
2: Vitaly Potapenko.
5: Gerald Green.
0: Huh? I remember Gerald Green, of course.
5: Yeah, the NBA slam dunk champion, 12-year NBA career. He lost a finger on his right hand, and he had nine fingers.
2: Yeah, I'm surprised it didn't come up more often.
0: How did he lose his finger? I know how I lost mine one night.
1: Oh. Same way you lost your last ring the second night.
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0: Unbelievable. Or as my pal Hairdo would say, unbelievable. It really is, just to be sitting here on a Tuesday morning. And we're so happy to be joined by the beautiful people, the brotherhood and the sisterhood. Welcome to today's program. You hungry, Cubby?
1: Usually.
0: Are you getting enough to eat?
1: You sound like my mom. Any problem a person could have, it's because they're not eating enough. Ah, Mom, you wouldn't believe it. I ran out of gas. Well, are you eating enough?
0: Are you getting enough to eat on a daily basis? Look at you.
1: That's pretty much my mom's go-to. Whatever you got, like, geez, my eye itches. Well, that's because, like I've told you before, you're not eating enough.
0: Right. I got a different answer in my household growing up. If I wasn't feeling well, they didn't ask me if I needed something to eat.
1: Oh, I bet I could guess.
0: Usually there was no food in the house in the first place. We were starving. Okay, let's see if you can guess. If I ever said, I'm not feeling too well, or this happened, I'm not feeling... go ahead, guess what my folks asked me.
1: Have you taken a dump lately?
0: That's exactly right.
1: That's the other one.
2: I don't think my parents ever asked me that.
1: That's one of my go-tos.
0: Did you take a good they would say. They never, again, there was never any food in the house. If there was, maybe they would have offered it to me. But if I wasn't feeling right, it was, I needed to sit down in the toilet for a few minutes. Yeah, you look like you've been getting enough to eat. You look like a well-fed character over there.
1: Yeah, I do my best.
0: Dana brought in some donuts. Now, Josh, you're an addict. When it comes to Mountain Dew, you crave it. Your body is dependent upon it.
1: It's my most favorite thing in the world.
0: And that's okay. That's okay. When it comes to Mountain Dew, you say, gimme, gimme, I need.
1: Yeah, I want.
0: Yeah. Are you already drinking Mountain Dew this morning?
1: No, I've cut way back. Way back. But I still have a few a week. Where before it would be a few every 10 minutes.
2: Well, I'm glad you listened to all of us at the intervention then. Because, we took a lot of time and planning to get that together, to get everybody in the room and get you to sit down and talk about your Mountain Dew addiction.
1: Well, you guys are very influential in my life. And the promise you gave me of sex at the end of it, that keeps me going.
0: By the way, speaking on the idea that we do influence each other, Josh just said we're very influential on his life. Dana, can I bring you behind the curtain? To an off-air conversation Josh and I had yesterday.
1: Oh, don't do that.
2: Oh, please do. Oh, especially after seeing Josh's reaction. I'm really intrigued.
0: Oh, no. Everybody keep it in their friggin' pants. I'm not going to give away too much information here. Josh says to me yesterday, we were talking about this and that, and he says to me yesterday, he says, your opinion means a great, great deal to me, maybe more than anybody else. And I said, I appreciate that. And there was a pause.
1: Some time went by,
0: some silence. And he said, do you want to tell me that my opinion also means a great deal to you? And I said, well, I'll come up with something.
1: And I admitted I put him on the spot. And he said, you just got to give me some time.
0: Give me a minute. I'll come up with something. All right. So what were we
1: talking? Wait a minute. I just realized you never got back to me.
0: I didn't, did I?
1: Never once.
0: Nothing personal.
1: And I almost actually impressed you yesterday, not to get way off track, but I didn't have time to hook up and use my flamethrower, but I did map it out. Like, I found some... I mapped out the enemy, where all they're right. located, and I got a couple of doozies, almost where one I should take a picture of it, because I have no idea how this got so big so fast without me knowing, but I've got a couple of weeds that those babies are going to burn.
0: Everyone has been busting your balls about the fact that now for a smooth calendar year, you have owned a flamethrower, but have yet to drag it out into the yard.
1: And it's so odd because I couldn't wait.
0: You've yet to drag it out onto your property and do any real damage.
1: I'm edging.
0: You are?
1: I'm edging to use this thing.
0: So, have you grabbed these donuts yet?
1: Yeah, so I have them here. Dana picked up some of these donuts that actually, thank you to the brother and sisterhood, they've been, since they first came out, these Mountain Dew donuts. Mm-hmm. People have been texting me photos and just saying, hey, here's where you get them. You got to go try them.
2: Well, they know you're an addict, and they're all enablers is what they are.
1: I didn't consider that.
2: They are.
1: Wow. Well, these aren't friends.
0: The packaging catches your eye. It is.
1: It looks radioactive almost.
0: Yes, it's neon green like you thrash metal fans will enjoy this. It's as green as the logo for the band Overkill from back in the day.
1: Very Poison.
0: With a Bobby Blitz on
1: By that, I mean band.
0: Vocals. Yes, also like Poison, only I kind of wanted to go thrash metal. You kind of took it to more of a pop rock thing. But the packaging catches your eye. It's neon green. Mountain Dew is making donuts and selling them here and there.
1: It's a quick trip, right?
2: Quick trip. Yep, exactly.
1: Dana had Dunker Donuts, they're called.
0: Dunker?
1: Yep.
0: Donuts? Dana spotted them, grabbed them up. So, why don't you give them a try? Tell us what you think. Be honest.
1: Yeah, I'm not a big sweets guy. I mean, everybody likes donuts, right? They smell wonderful.
0: God, as most folks know, if you listen to this show, I'm a junkie when it comes to candy and cookies and cupcakes, and Josh goes the other way. So
1: they look to me like I'm going to have a superpower after eating them. They're like kryptonite or something.
2: Again, turn into the Hulk?
0: It's got an Incredible Hulk, kryptonite, Overkill, Poison vibe to it. How many did you get in a box?
1: There's six, half dozen.
0: They are they're bright. Go ahead. They're supposedly Mountain Dew flavored donuts. If anybody should be the first in the building here to try these, it should be you, because you've been a long, long supporter of Mountain Dew and their products.
1: I want to eat them. Do we have a fork and knife anywhere?
0: You eat your donuts with a fork and knife?
1: And I need a bib as well. Do we have a bib? My donut bib, fork and knife?
0: The sleeve of your hooded sweatshirt will do the trick.
2: True story, I worked with a guy once.
0: Jesus, that scared me. I'm sorry.
1: I have the same story. I also worked with a guy once.
0: The mic level might need to... go ahead with the guy.
2: I worked with a guy once, and they're not, you know, it was radio. There'd constantly be donuts in the building.
0: Oh, God.
2: And he would request that I would take a donut for him, wrap it in a paper towel, and microwave it for 7 seconds.
0: And you did that for him?
2: I did.
0: Oh, no.
1: Were you...
2: I was like 23.
0: That's where the respect went right out the window, right?
2: Seven seconds. It had to be seven.
1: Well, that sounds like the perfect amount to microwave a pastry.
2: Would you like me to microwave your donut for 7 seconds, Josh?
1: No, I'll just eat it as it came. I figured the people at Quick Trip know what they're doing.
0: Did you ever maybe, put a little poop on that donut?
2: No, I probably should have, though.
0: You should have pooped on his donut. Go ahead, Josh. Have you taken a bite yet?
1: No, not yet. Oh. Try it out here.
0: Here he goes. Not a very big bite.
1: That's a decent-sized bite. Look at that.
0: You did share with us recently on the program that you're trying to limit or... dial back your helpings. You are a big eater.
1: Yeah, trying to slow it down a little bit.
0: Maybe that was...
1: I am a true eater.
0: That was a sign of that progress. You didn't take a huge bite. So, okay, what do you think?
1: It may kind of taste like Mountain Dew. Okay. I mean, it's not like as Mountain Dewy as I thought it would be. But, yeah, this is a solid donut right here. Do you want to try one?
0: I want to try one, since I'm a junkie for sweets in general. Boy, they are...
1: those are green.
0: Funny looking. All right. Yeah, I could probably clean out this six-pack.
2: Thoughts? Are you detecting any notes?
1: Notes of Mountain Dew, perhaps?
0: To me, it doesn't really taste like Mountain Dew.
1: It took a while. Like the aftertaste was kind of Mountain Dewy.
0: But it's a donut, so to me it's good.
1: Yeah.
0: I still have a little left here. So, yeah, I mean, it was only right that you got the first crack at him, Cubby.
1: Yeah, I appreciate it. And Dana, thanks for thinking of me. And again, thanks for people who have been... I don't have a Quick Trip too close to me, so I hadn't made it yet. But
0: I will absolutely eat four of these on the way home from work.
1: It is funny watching you, like, bringing sweets home whenever they come in here.
0: Oh, I load my backpack. The rest of the office doesn't even get a crack at it.
2: It's funny. I walked into the Quick Trip, and Quick Trip, that's a massive gas station. Those are fun. You can grocery shop there. It's so cool.
1: Oh, yeah. They always, like, win awards, and they're beloved.
2: But I walked in there. I'm like, oh, man, where am I going to find these donuts? You know, I walk in. There's just this massive display, like, floor to ceiling of the boxes of the donuts. So I guess they're pretty popular.
0: Okay. I'm very thankful for a text message that just came my way from a listener who calls himself Ewa Ewa Fart Jesus. If you're new to the program, you're asking yourself, what did I just hear? It's a reference to one of the greatest sound bites ever, where a bunch of young men, where were they from again, Josh?
1: China, I think.
0: A bunch of young Chinese men lit a fart, and it was spectacular. And before the fart happens, one of them says, Ewa, Ewa, and then...
3: Ewa, Ewa, what?
0: Okay.
2: Just love the pure joy in their voices.
0: So, yes, the text that just swung into our building here from Ewa Ewa Fart Jesus. Remember I said, Josh, it doesn't really taste to me like Mountain Dew. He said, do you think they taste a little bit like key lime pie? And that is, for me personally, I think that's the best description.
1: Yeah, that's a good way to put it. I knew there was something there. That's a good way to put it.
0: Let's go with that. And thank you again, Ewa Ewa Fart Jesus. You know, I've never been the type of person. I imagine if you wiped out that six-pack of Mountain Dew, what do they call them again? Dinky Dew Donuts?
2: Dunker Donuts.
0: Imagine if you wiped that out, you might put a pound or two on. I've never been the type of guy to worry at all about my weight. I've been lucky. There's a lot of people out there who struggle with that, and I'm sympathetic to it. But I've just been a relatively slender character most of my life. And it's never been anything that I've ever focused on. But I do remember the first time I checked myself out. The first time I checked myself out in the mirror and said, oh, damn, you've put on some weight. And I know why. You know, you mentioned Quick Trip. Holiday gas station. What are the other gas stations we have in town?
2: Speedway.
0: They've all got just wonderful assortments of snacks and burgers and hot dogs, right? And I'm a fan of that style of food. What did it to me? Now, number one, I was also drinking a lot of beer at the time. Pretty much every damn night, I was getting full of beer. So that definitely played a role. But I didn't notice my belly had started to push its way out. I didn't really notice that until after I had my own addiction, Josh, to Chuck Wagon sandwiches and Funyuns.
1: Those are both awesome. Yeah, I've had that combo many times.
0: So I could certainly, like I mentioned a minute ago, the beer must have played a role. But there was a stretch of time where every single day when I left this building, I would go straight to the gas station and get myself two Chuck Wagons and not the family size, but like the big grab bag of Funyuns.
1: Yeah, I know what you're talking about.
0: It was
1: like two of the small ones, basically, two or three of the small ones.
0: In one bag.
1: Yeah.
0: I was, I think, for all intents and purposes, hooked on that meal. It was every single day. Why the hell did I need to have two Chuck Wagons? And then, of course, I'd fall immediately to sleep.
2: Oh, yeah.
0: You know, there wasn't like I would go out and be active after that. I would fall immediately into a deep sleep for about 2-3 hours. So I remember that first time I looked in the mirror and said, oh, dude, you've changed. And I know the source of it. It was a beautiful thing. I'm not mad at the people who make the Chuck Wagons or the Funyuns. It's not their fault. It's just their products. Their products were just too damn good. I couldn't resist.
2: What were the burps like after two Chuck Wagons and a bag of Funyuns?
0: You see, gross question. But, Dana, I don't know because I was sound asleep.
2: Yeah, I suppose.
0: You know, had I been running around town, I could have told you if I cleared out, you know, Target, I would have told you about it. But
2: you start a conversation with someone. Jesus, did you see two Chuck Wagons and a bag of Funyuns or
0: man,
2: something?
0: I mean, God, I was just an animal. And all of a sudden, I saw that belly swinging around a little bit.
1: There's somebody texted in. You mentioned you never really had to worry about weight. They said just listening to us eat donuts, they put on 2 pounds.
0: Oh.
1: Unfortunately, I know a couple of people like that where it doesn't, I mean, it's like they work out. They try and eat healthy. If they have like a cheat meal sometimes, it just makes them put on a couple of pounds.
2: Yeah.
0: Yeah.
1: But I'm like you, Nick, where for a long time, even kind of now, if I was going to one burger, one sandwich or whatever, I'm going to have two. I don't know. It just one didn't seem to make any sense to me. I always had to get two.
0: Maybe it was maybe there was a certain age range where we all fall into line. And maybe there's something about dudes where there's a certain age where we just can't get enough to eat. I don't know. For me, this was like 10, 12 years ago when I had to have two of those damn...
1: Like, if, I always think it's weird if I'm at Subway with someone and they get a 6-inch. I just never really understand it.
2: Yeah, I was at the gas station the other day. A guy in front of me in line got one hot dog off the roller. I didn't know you're allowed to just get one. There's like two or more.
1: I thought they made 6 inches at Subway just because you already got a foot long and you don't want to eat two full foot longs.
2: Sure.
1: So you add the 6-inch as a chaser.
2: Yeah. Subway chaser.
0: Two hot dogs was my thing. Yeah, yeah. For quite a stretch of time. It had to be two. One wasn't enough. Age has to play a role in it.
1: Probably.
0: Because now my appetite is very different than that.
1: Or what it does to you afterwards, you start to realize, gosh, maybe it's not worth it. I'm miserable after eating all this. Goat Trucking Jesus was addicted to eating a bag of Old Dutch caramel puff corn every day.
2: Oh, man.
1: I just had to have them, he said. Then he started to get pretty plump. Plump.
0: And you know, other than noticing it myself, I looked at myself in the mirror and I said, boy, I'm finally officially fat, you know. My gut was hanging down over my underwears. I have lost a pretty good amount of weight since then. A lot of that has to do with mostly I think my beer intake isn't what it used to be.
1: Well, I think it's switching your Gatorades.
0: You
1: dropped like 20 pounds in what, a few weeks?
0: Oh, I don't know if it was that extreme, but yes, I forgot about Gatorade. That played a big role, too. I went from real Gatorade to the diet Gatorade. Where was I going with this? Oh, it wasn't just noticing myself. I remember I was walking around the house without my shirt on during this two chuck wagon Funyun getting drunk every night era of my life. I was walking around the house without my shirt on, and my brother checked me out, and he said, Jesus Christ, you're going to end up looking just like the old man. And I was like, really? And I went and checked it out again, and I said, you're friggin' right. Just that beer belly. By the way, a beer belly is earned. I want to make that very clear.
1: I always liked it when people said it was a fuel tank for a love machine.
0: When you got gear like this, Cubby, you got to build a shed over it.
1: Yeah.
0: That's my favorite beer gut joke.
1: Motocross 492 Jesus says he chooses the smaller of the sandwiches because he can't afford to finance the full sandwich. Dude, you're not kidding.
2: Seriously.
1: It's like four times as much as it was when I was a kid.
2: I know
1: it's the old man shaking my fist at the clouds there, but it is kind of outrageous.
2: No, it has gotten outrageous in a very quick amount of time.
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9: Yeah, we're still going, by God, till 9 a.m., they tell us. We can shut her down at 9. Thanks for being all up in here for the Tuesday friggin' version of the 93X Half-Assed Morning Show. Yeah, we were going on and on about bar names, liquor store names with like sexual lingo thrown in there, sexual innuendos, liquor box, this and that. Boy, did our listeners have a lot of knowledge on that subject. We got a lot of text messages on bar names and liquor store names with a sexual vibe to it.
10: I'm kind of surprised that these really exist.
9: They know all the places. Our listeners know everywheres to go. Did you see this, Cubby? I believe this. They're different up in Canada. The listener tells us there's a park in Canada called Dildo Park. I'd be careful where I sat down.
11: No kidding.
9: The first thing that comes to mind is I'm going to try to be careful where I sit down at Dildo Park. Have you been there, Josh?
10: Dildo Park?
9: Can you look it up? Would you mind looking that up for me? Where do they have Dildo Park?
10: Where do you park at Dildo?
9: There's some far away, remote places in Canada where they probably speak a completely different language.
10: There's South Dildo Park.
9: Yeah.
10: Dildo Run Provincial Park.
9: What part of Canada is this? The hell up there in Saskatchewan or something like that?
10: Here's what, Newfoundland.
9: There you go.
10: Dildo Run is.
9: That, right? You see what I mean? Newfoundland. That's a totally different world. The other day we were talking about the Yukon Territory and whatnot. Totally different world up there. They don't even bat an eye knowing that they have a dildo park. So, where if you and I built Dildo Park today, a couple blocks from here, every news station would show up with their cameras to try to get some answers out of us.
10: Oh, yeah. People would be upset. So in the Netherlands, that's

0: where they have South Dildo Park.
1: Mm.
0: And it's the town is South Dildo.
2: Oh,
0: I'm sorry, just plain dildo.
2: The nether?
0: Just your regular old dildo.
2: So nothing to do with Canada?
0: No, not this one.
2: Oh, okay.
0: So but the other one was Canada.
2: Oh, I'll tell you right now. That's entertaining stuff. All right. Also, going back to a conversation we had earlier, we didn't get a chance to really dive deep into this. I don't think I know anyone who was buried with something, like buried with their favorite. What did we cover earlier? We were talking about foods. We read about a guy who was buried with his favorite snacks, potato chips, candy bars, and fast food burgers. So first things first, I don't know. Do you guys know anyone who was there they were laying in the box, in the casket, and they requested that they be buried with something?
0: No, nothing.
2: See it in the movies.
0: Sure, definitely in the movie. We read one where someone was buried with their favorite recliner.
2: Right.
0: But I haven't, no, but not even like, I don't know, like a favorite blanket or something. I mean, nothing at all.
2: I mean, I suppose your family might have some ideas after the fact as to what you might have wanted placed in the casket with you before they lower you down into the ground. I guess you have to have a certain presence of mind or a knowledge that you're on your way out in order to, you know, put that in writing. Bury me with my blank.
0: Dana, would you be buried, like, with a Nintendo or something like that?
3: Yeah.
0: Oh, or maybe, like, a cough drop?
2: What you're probably going to need is a lozenge and a bucket.
3: Yeah, exactly. No, I thought about that. I mean, yeah, I guess, like, a Game Boy or something might be kind of funny.
2: Oh. Here are some specific items that people were buried with. Now, I don't know if this was their family's idea after the fact, or, like I was saying a minute ago, they had the presence of mind to put this in writing beforehand. You know, like, for example, here's a dude who wanted to be buried with his television remote. Josh, you do know that my grandpa lets me hold the remote, but not until after we watch the Powerball.
0: I think you said that, yeah.
2: Yeah. Here's a guy who was buried with his television remote. This is fitting, a guy or a gal. I'm just going to guess this was a dude, but I could be wrong. And it's fitting because these items are probably what put him in that casket. He wanted to be buried with his cigarettes and his lighter.
0: He's committed.
2: Have a couple on my way down. Lottery tickets. Big gambler, I would assume.
0: Hmm. Yep.
2: Big gambler.
3: What if you got buried with a scratcher that was like $1 million winner?
0: Yeah, you're going to have some sort of low-life cousin digging that up.
3: Dang it, all I got was a buyback. Shoot.
2: If you got any ideas what you want to be buried with, you can go ahead and text us, 651-989-9393. Or, if you have a good story, like for example, here's the other Iron Range Jesus. They had to go ahead and bury his uncle a while back, and he was buried in his Chicago Cubs jersey, a six-pack of Budweiser, and a one-hitter. He was a drug addict.
0: Electrostatic Painter Jesus said when his dad passed about a year and a half ago, he was buried with his 100-year-old pool stick, which was very special.
2: Dude.
0: Sorry to hear about your dad, by the way.
2: I would like to have seen that pool cue before it went down with him. Of course, there's a lot of folks, dudes, texted in right away that they want to be buried with their wife. And just for the record, even if she's in perfect health, they'd like to bring her
0: with. You're coming with me.
2: Yeah, you're coming with me. You're not going to have any real laughs.
0: Financial advisor Jesus said his aunt was buried with a deck of cards.
2: I bet she was good with that deck. I bet she could win a couple of games of... Jesus, what was that card game that all the old-timers played when I was a kid? I'll never come up with it. Oh, now I just did. Euchre.
0: Oh, yeah, sure.
2: Or some folks called it Buck Euchre. Those are the two names for that card game that I heard over and over again when I was a kid. When we were at family functions and whatnot, there was always a card table with a group of adults, and I always heard them talking about Euchre.
0: Can you shuffle
2: never played the game.
0: Oh, I think you've said, Nick,
2: I can't shuffle the deck of cards for Dick Tracy.
0: My wife could work in Vegas. She's so good at it. I'm awful at it.
2: Yep.
0: Like, I've been yelled at before for bending cards.
3: Oh, you're a bender?
0: I don't do it anymore because people have yelled at me.
2: My hands are not my greatest gift. I just, when it comes to intricate this and that, my hands, that's why I could never, ever in a million years learn how to play a guitar. My hands and fingers are my greatest weakness. So, yes, I've tried over and over and over again. I can come close, but I will never be a proficient card shuffler. My twin brother can do it behind his back, up his ass, back, hang him upside down. Mm-hmm. He can shuffle and spin him in a circle.
3: Yeah, I'm the same way, too. I can do a perfect ripple shuffle every single time.
0: That's impressive. She's tried to teach me. Uh-huh. I bought a book on how to do it, and I still can't figure it out.
3: I love that.
0: I can't turn the pages in the book well either. This person says, my neighbor was buried with a snowmobile.
3: Where do these plots of land that people are with recliners and snowmobiles?
2: I mean, you've got to, unless you're just digging a hole in your own private backyard, you got to pay for an entire separate spot for that sled. Of course you do. Wow. Oh, here's a guy who got, or a gal who got, buried, speaking of guitars, buried with their guitar. Buried with their wedding dress. They kind of give me the creeps.
0: Yeah, it kind of does me too. I'm not trying to take away anything from that person, but that's like a corpse bride thing.
2: Buried with money, thousands of dollars. Didn't want anyone else to get their grubby hands on it, I guess. Buried with their internet router and laptop.
0: Weird.
3: Love that internet, man.
2: Here's an individual who might have watched too many horror movies. They were buried with their vampire hunting kit.
0: You never know.
2: I suppose in the afterlife, you don't really know who you might cross paths with. Maybe you got to fight through a gang of vampires on your way to their fantasy football trophy. Douche. I'm calling fantasy football players douchebags. The dead guy's off the hook.
0: Yeah,
2: he's off the hook. Oh, a pair of fuzzy slippers because the grave looks cold. A Ouija board.
0: Oh.
2: Creepy. Although I don't believe in that stuff. The Ouija board stuff. I saw it happen once in person. A whole full-on type of a seance. Is that the word, Josh?
0: A seance, sure.
2: Yeah, and it was a total nonsense. Someone went into the grave with their dead parrot who had already been taxidermied.
0: A couple people are taxidermied.
2: Is that how you say that?
0: I was not picturing it was taxidermied. I was thinking maybe it was cremated or something. I don't know what you do with the parrot.
2: We
0: cremated our dogs and buried them, you know.
2: The parrot had gone first.
0: Yep.
2: And then when the individual checked out, they said, throw that dead parrot in here with me. I want to go to the afterlife with, what's a typical parrot name? Polly?
0: Polly, yeah. Petey.
2: Petey the parrot.
0: There was a parrot at the car wash next to us for many, many years, and I don't know if he passed or they just decided not to bring him in.
3: Oh, yeah, I know the car wash you're talking about, Josh.
2: We've had this conversation, and it was my assumption that every car wash had a parrot. Because my neighborhood car wash also had a parrot.
0: Was it a paradise? Maybe that was their bit.
2: Don't know.
0: Because it's Paradise Car Wash. And
2: so that was the name of the joint you went to?
0: Yeah, and so I thought that maybe that was kind of their thing. Because I thought the one by you had one. I thought it was a paradise.
2: I just thought it was some kind of
0: a Golden Valley, maybe it was. I'm trying to remember.
2: I assumed, and I've not been to many car washes in my life. I'm not the best at keeping my car squeaky clean on the outside. On the inside, I like to keep it nice. The outside, I'm not too worried about. So I don't have a deep experience with visiting car washes. But because, just young guy thinking here, because the joint that I went to, I just thought it was an industry. And then I heard other story. I just thought it was an industry-wide thing. When you open a car wash, you have to have a parrot in there.
0: I mean, it's entertaining. Shotgun Messiah Jesus wants to be buried with his phone and hard drive so people have some real good luck trying to find his search history. Not a bad idea.
2: Well, see, yeah, here's another one. We're talking about where, you know, different things that people have been buried with. One here says their social media passwords. So is that to keep anyone from learning anything about them?
0: Yeah, could be.
2: We all want to die with our search history a secret, right?
0: Yeah, and there's nothing dirty in mine, but it's probably so nerdy I don't want people to go full nerd. This person says, paradise having a bird, that's their thing. The Woodbury has one has
2: all
0: one,
2: right.
0: too.
2: I never considered looking at the name of the... And it was a funny-ass parrot. He did look... I remember he did look kind of hopeless and sad, which that... I hope you don't mind me saying that kind of entertained me.
0: Well, you do like sad animals. Yes, you've mentioned it before.
2: Yeah, there was something about this depressed-looking bird at my neighborhood car wash that I kind of took it as a form of comedy.
0: Yeah, you've mentioned before there's certain animals, certain places around here you like to see how depressed they are. Okay, so someone says some liability issues got in the way of parrots at car washes.
3: No, that's too bad.
0: Must have had one bad experience and it ruined it.
3: Ate a kid.
0: I know my son was in here a second ago.
2: It may have possibly taken a nipple off of a child or something while they walked by. We got to wrap it up, but we were having a conversation about, oh boy, when you go, when you check smooth out. They're going to chuck you in that box and then chuck you into the clay. Famous line from Lynyrd Skynyrd's single, The Ballad of Curtis Lowe, when they chunk you in the clay. Is there something you want to bring with you? Or do you know a story about someone who is buried with something special? We've had a couple people text in and say, you know, yeah, my grandpa went into the grave with his cigarettes in his shirt pocket. This and that. Oh, hell, someone was buried with a snowmobile. Someone was buried with a damn motorcycle. Josh thinks that maybe Dana would be, it'd be right if you were buried with your Nintendo remote control.
3: Yeah.
0: Or something Lego related.
3: Yeah, I was going to say, maybe just bury me in Legos.
0: Or like a Lego coffin.
3: Oh, that would be awesome.
0: They probably have one.
2: You think that pig would be strong enough, or would she crumble?
3: We would need a lot of reinforcement pieces in there for sure.
2: You got to pick up your parts. No one wants to pick up your dirty parts.
0: We could put them back together again.
3: Yeah. The casket broke again. Get all hands on deck.
0: I wish Dana were here. He'd know how to put this together.
3: He's the only one that knows how to do it.
2: Some listeners have texted in. They know a thing or two. And they have some ideas of what they'd like to be buried with. Bury me with my Guitar Hero controller. One of our listeners says.
0: I was hooked on that game for a while.
2: I sucked on it. I put it away. I think I played it for 20 minutes and never touched it again. It was frustrating.
3: That game was so big. And then
2: I can't even play a fake guitar.
3: Oh, yeah, that's right. The game was so big, Josh, and then all of a sudden it just wasn't anymore.
0: Yeah, one of those fads. You're right. It was huge. Everybody was playing it for a little bit.
3: Every used video game store, they stopped accepting people selling them their old Guitar Hero controllers and the Rock Band thing. Like, we have 900 of them in the back. Nobody wants them.
0: That's one of the games that I played a lot. And I've never been a big gamer, but I really got into it. And my brother-in-law is a genius. He can do anything, and he can do it better than most. And he had never played it, so I was excited to introduce it to him. And I was thinking, like, finally, there's something I'm better than him at. But within, I'd say, 20 minutes, he was playing expert.
3: Oh,
0: he figured it out. He's a great musician anyways, but man, did he figure that thing out quickly.
3: That happened to me with my dad in Tiger Woods Golf on the PlayStation 2. I introduced it to him. He goes, oh, this is kind of fun. I kicked his ass. But a day and a half later, he was just completely dominating.
0: It's frustrating.
3: Losing your dad in video games when you're a teenager is so humiliating.
0: Yep.
2: One of our listeners wants to be buried with his fishing rod.
0: Oh, cool.
2: One of our listeners says his brother got buried with the rash that Josh's mother gave him.
3: Oh, no.
2: It spread down his legs. It was like a...
0: That's what it does.
2: And it was weepy.
0: Yeah, the old Bitney rash. Yeah.
2: Is this a true story? A listener says when my grandma checked out, grandma had one request. She wanted to block traffic in town. So on the way to the grave, they put her casket on the highway for 10 minutes. Is that a true story? Your grandma's casket was sitting in the middle of the road because your grandma requested it?
0: I'd love to know the story behind that, if that's true.
2: A listener says, bury me with my $200 Anakin Skywalker lightsaber.
3: That's kind of cool. What if somebody said, I want to be buried in my Rolex, my favorite Rolex that's worth like $500,000. And then the family's like, you know, the guy dies. Well, yeah, I mean, he's not going to know the difference if the Rolex is in there or not.
0: Or the medical examiner makes a little trip.
3: Yeah.
0: this person says, I had a friend who was buried in his Santa suit.
2: Hmm. Oh!
0: A little whimsy to St. Peter when he reaches the pearly gates there.
2: Not this guy again.
0: What guy?
2: This friggin' guy.
0: What guy?
2: He says, I want to be buried with part of my booger wall.
0: Oh, yeah.
2: The dude with the booger wall.
0: Yeah, didn't he give some dimensions on that? Did you print that part out?
2: He said, cut it. You remember the guy with the booger wall, Dana?
3: Yes, I do.
2: It's terrible. He's a career, his whole lifetime, he wipes his boogers on the wall.
3: Yes.
2: He said, just cut a 12 by 12 inch piece of that masterpiece out of the drywall and send it down with me.
0: Yuck.
2: That's terrible. I hate it when he texts in about his booger wall.
0: Have you heard the term sugar wall before?
2: Of course I have. Yeah. Sheena Easton, 85.
0: Sheena Easton.
2: What? Why is that what you're thinking?
0: Well, when I heard, yeah, anytime I hear, you know, it just rhymes, I guess.
2: The first time I heard the Sheena Easton song, Sugar Walls.
0: Foul.
2: I had no idea. No idea. Maybe about the third or fourth time I listened to it, I said to myself, oh my damn.
0: Yep.
2: Sugar Walls.
0: I had to hear about, somebody had to tell me that's what it meant.
2: I
0: don't get it.
2: Yeah, you do. Local living legend referee Rob Page says,
3: Mark.
2: If you're going to... excuse me?
3: I just called him a Mark.
2: Oh, he is a Mark.
3: Mm-hmm.
2: Rob Page says, if I can be buried with anything, I would like it to be Stacy Keebler.
3: I thought he was going to say his autographed Sting action figure.
2: And before we go, of course, today's program brought to you by Hogbauer's Automotive on 3rd Avenue and Main Street. I love this text about Hogbauer's, Josh. It's becoming a thing around here. We're even thinking about maybe making up some Hogbauer's Automotive t-shirts to sell at the state fair. If you got something going on with your car, swing by Hogbauer's, ask for Tiny. Or, of course, Donnie.
0: Donnie, yeah.
2: Hogbauer. He's the manager. A listener texted in. He says, the thing I love about Hogbauer's Automotive is they save you the hassle of having to ask how much the repairs cost by asking you how much you got.
0: I remember being very intimidated in that scene.
2: I'm asking how much repairs are. I'm asking you how much you got. What does your sheriff think of your business practices? What does he do then, Josh?
0: I don't remember.
2: He whips out his sheriff's badge. Vacation, 1983. Yeah, I love that scene. How much you got. We gotta go.
0: Yes, we do.
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4: There's a nine-finger basketball player in the NBA, too. 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Does anybody know who that was?
2: He only had nine fingers. 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
4: No.
0: Vitaly Potapenko.
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2: Nine and a half. Who?
0: Vitaly Potapenko.
4: Gerald Green.
2: Huh? I remember Gerald Green, of course.
4: 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He lost a finger on his right hand. And he had nine fingers. Yeah,
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2: 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I know how I lost mine one night.
0: Oh. Same way you lost your last ring the second night.
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1: Yeah, we were playing a game earlier. Fun game. It's going around the godless internet. What you do is, like, say, if Josh was playing, I would really, really poorly describe a famous movie. And Josh would have to name the movie. Terrible description. You have to field that description and try to come up with the movie title. A few more were texted our way. What were some examples we had earlier, Josh? Now I can't remember. Little boy dodges the FBI so he can make a telephone call. That's the poor description for E.T. I can't recall any of the others.
2: New drawing session ends with everyone being cold for Titanic.
1: Titanic, sure, sure, sure. A few more were sent to us. People are quizzing us now.
2: I'd imagine they're pretty genius from the Brother and Sisterhood.
1: They're always great. Our listeners are always great. You know that. I'm just having a hard time with a few of these. So they were texted in to us. These are poor movie descriptions. We're going to try to come up with a movie. Pet steals Ma's Oreos. Pet
2: Ma's
1: steals
2: and Mom?
1: Ma, M-A apostrophe S, Ma's Oreos. I'm lost on that one. 651-989-9393, if you can help us out with that one. Let me go back to my text machine here. Okay, we'll put that one on hold. Football player turned cop watches dork choose drowning over prison time. Football player turned cop watches dork drown. Watches dork choose drowning over prison time. I got it.
2: What is it?
1: Point Break.
2: Oh, yeah. I've never actually seen that movie.
1: Never saw it, he says. You're lucky.
2: Oh, I was supposed to, but that's the first porn I ever saw. I was surprised. A friend had the Point Break VHS cover, and inside the tape was actually a porn.
1: Oh, so you thought...
2: I thought we were going to watch Keanu Reeves surfing, and instead he puts in this pornography. And
1: you know, some people would think that Keanu Reeves, surfing is somewhat close to porn.
2: Yeah, if his shirt's off, absolutely.
1: So you never saw Point Break because it was porno night instead.
2: So there are FBI agents, right?
1: Yeah. You and a group of buddies watched a porno that night instead of Point Break.
2: That's right.
3: And you were disappointed, weren't you?
2: I was, well, yeah, I wanted to see the movie and I was disgusted. That movie traumatized me.
3: That's right.
2: I think that's why I'm not a porn guy.
3: Weren't raviolios involved in this story, too?
2: They were, and that was the last time I ever ate them.
1: This must have been one hell of a porno movie.
2: Oh, it was awful. The subject matter was terrible. It was disgusting.
3: Can you describe it in a PG kind of way at all?
2: No, horrible crimes were committed. I'm honestly absolutely terrible. I don't know why anybody would make or watch something like that.
1: I got to see this. Pet steals Ma's Oreos. Oh, my damn. We have an answer from a couple of listeners who have texted in. We're talking about Every Which Way But Loose, the old Clint Eastwood movie. With the orangutan.
2: You
1: don't know Every Which Way?
2: I know I've certainly seen like clips. I've never seen it.
1: When I was a kid, I loved that movie. Loved that movie. I still do. Yes, his orangutan would sometimes steal Clint Eastwood's mother's Oreo cookies. Wow, that's a... All right, here's another one for you. Testing you boys. Myself included, these have been sent in by our listening audience. Mentally ill guy violates a deer and ends up being a millionaire? We got to put that one on the back burner too, don't we?
3: Could that be that Tom Green movie, Freddy Got Fingered?
2: Oh, maybe. After he violated the roadkill, whatever it was, I turned it off.
3: Yeah.
2: So I guess I didn't realize he became a millionaire.
3: That's yeah, I don't recall the ending either, and I thankfully don't recall most of the movie. I like Tom Green, but that just wasn't it for me.
1: Okay, let's go with Freddy Got Fingered. Kangaroos save the world? These are all very difficult,
2: yeah,
1: I guess.
2: I'm sorry.
1: No, you don't have to apologize.
2: Failing.
1: I don't have a clue either. And two, I think I have this one. Two guys get their dog drunk on beer. I imagine that would be the poor description for Strange Brew.
2: Yeah. I remember laughing my ass off at that movie.
1: Okay, well, we'll see if our listening audience can solve these two. Mentally ill guy violate. We settled on that. We said that's Freddy got whatever that is. Never saw it. Freddy got kangaroos saved the world. What is that?
2: Somebody says Kangaroo Jack.
1: Never saw it.
2: Yeah, I haven't seen that either.
1: All right.
2: Have you, Dana? Kangaroo
3: no.
2: Jack?
3: Don't know that one.
2: Jerry O'Connell?
1: No.
2: I think it was Jerry O'Connell.
1: Appreciate it. Appreciate the effort. Sorry we couldn't come through, but those are tough. Okay. Today's stupid news report. Let's go ahead with that. You know, Cubby, this artificial intelligence bukkake party that's going on. Ever since day one, one of the big talking points has been that the artificial intelligence is going to take all of our jobs.
2: That's the rumor, right? Especially ours.
1: The word has been that AI is going to durk-er-der. Because a robot can be more efficient than a human being. And you ain't got to pay a robot Dick Tracy, right? Now, maybe that nightmare will come true for all of us someday. Till then, keep in mind that robots aren't out there batting 1,000 either, like everyone thought they would. Robots fail, too. Here's the deal. A police department out there in a place called Dublin, Ohio, last summer, everyone over there at the cop shop was jacking each other off because they had purchased a $128,000 RoboCop. So they thought, aren't we going to be the most efficient police force on earth here in Dublin, Ohio? We've got ourselves a real deal RoboCop.
2: I kind of want RoboCop to be real.
1: Oh, yeah. I mean, I want RoboCop to be real, only if it's the exact version of the movie.
2: It has to be Peter Weller.
1: Exact version,
2: every
1: yes.
2: single one is Peter Weller.
1: If you aren't, if whatever RoboCop you create in the future, scientists and whatnot, if you're listening, and I'm sure you are, if it ain't Peter Weller RoboCop from the motion picture, you failed. So in Dublin, Ohio, the police station out there, they put together $128,000. For their very own real deal RoboCop. And they were excited. They called this sumbitch Dubbot. Dublin, Ohio, mixed with the word, right? Dublin robot, Dubbot. Let me tell you something or another about Dubbot. He had fancy schmancy gear hanging off of him, like 360 degree security cameras. To catch derelicts in the act of terrible crimes. Dubbot had an emergency button on it. So if some type of terrible emergency was underway, folks could stab that button. And then Dubbot would call backup cops to the scene.
2: He'd call his human partners?
1: He would. They parked Dubbot in a few different parts of town, shady parts of town. To keep an eye out for trouble. Come with me or there will be trouble. Now, not even a year later, Dubbot just got called into the chief's office and he got fired. Because the sumbitch turned out to be useless. Says here, Dubbot didn't lead to any arrests, no criminal cases, no tickets. Never once recorded any incidents that required a police response. Dubbot sucks, they said.
2: I wonder, is he going to become like an alcoholic? Is this going to be a downfall for the guy?
3: Deals with marriage issues.
2: Come on, Chief, give me one more chance.
1: Mm-hmm. No more chances, the chief said. He didn't do dick. Dubbot, the wannabe RoboCop, has been returned now to the company that created it. And it says here also that the Dublin cops, like I said, they were pumped about this. They were just about ready to go ahead and buy a second robot cop. But they're backing out now because the first one sucked eggs.
2: I like this from a guy in the trades, this text here. Yeah, I'd like to see AI measure three times and still cut it an inch and a half off. Hey, I could do that. In fact, that's my usual move.
1: The Dublin Police Department will get part of their money back. I don't know how they negotiated that, but they are going to get half of their money back for their busted, stupid dub bot that didn't accomplish Dick Tracy. They're still out $68,000. So there you go. I know a lot of us are a little on edge, a little nervous about this AI swooping in and taking everybody's job, dirker-der. But robots can F up too. They fail too. Well, remember, it wasn't that long ago, Josh. I think it was over in China or some godforsaken place. They had their own RoboCop on the sidewalk. Right? Stalking up and down the sidewalk, the high-dollar robot. And it ended up, it like scissor-kicked some old lady to death.
2: Yeah, and a little kid got kicked by a little robot guy. And
1: yeah, so the robot cop didn't realize that this innocent old lady was just an innocent old, and it gave the old lady a pop-up power bomb on the sidewalk. I mean, so they're not perfect either.
2: It does seem like the majority of news stories nowadays are AI, something AI themed or written by AI.
1: Yes, we're surrounded by it, and I've almost reached my absolute limit. I'm so tired of hearing about it, and it hasn't won yet, Josh.
2: Not quite. Subaru Parts Jesus said, AI taking my job. Promises, promises. Yeah, hurry up and take my gig.
1: Yeah, do it.
3: You want it?
2: There's radio stations that it's just AI. Programs and music, the DJs are AI. It's tough to tell. I mean, sometimes, well, there's a few like sites you can use where it's really tough to tell.
3: The Simpsons talked about AI taking over radio stations in like 1996. It's one of those things where they always talk about the Simpsons predicted this, predicted that. But yeah, there's an episode about that where the local DJs are like, we have a machine that could take your job right now.
2: Before it used to be people, they'd say, hey, we got people to take your, now it's AI. Big Nose, Small Hose Jesus said, maybe the dub bot worked so good that no crime occurred. Give him some credit. Yeah, maybe he was such a good deterrent.
1: That's not the way the chief looked at it.
3: Dub bot in my office?
2: Slamming the door, yelling at the dub bot.
1: St. Paul Lino Jesus says that dub bot didn't report any crimes because dub bot ain't no snitch.
2: Yeah, maybe that's it. We don't program bitches here at the Robot Factory.
1: All right. Now, here I thought that dry handies and blowjays on a Ferris wheel, here I thought that was an activity strictly reserved for junior high and high school kids, but I guess I'm wrong.
2: Never experienced it. Anybody get frisky on a Ferris wheel here?
1: Ferris wheel, no.
3: So make you know, but no hand stuff.
1: No, but
2: I even did that.
1: A couple of my high school buddies, you know, yeah, you get a blowjob on the damn.
2: What about a sky ride?
1: Yeah.
2: Okay.
1: Yeah, sky ride.
2: The one I'm thinking of?
1: At the fair?
2: Yeah.
1: The car?
2: The fair, yeah.
1: The car that travels across the sky?
2: That's the one.
3: Okay. Oh, yeah. Don't take a black light, one of those things.
2: Oh, really?
1: Yeah.
3: Uh-huh.
1: Yeah.
2: It's so family friendly, though. Families were created there, maybe.
3: The sun goes down, Josh.
1: I thought it was just the junior high and the high school kids. But I'm wrong. Some pictures have been going around. And I know what you're going to say again with the godless internet, but some pictures have been going around, don't you know? And it looks like a fully grown couple at an amusement park tried to sneak a BJ in while riding the damned Ferris wheel. And maybe I shouldn't even use the word sneak, because they weren't too subtle about it.
2: Oh, no, not at all.
1: They took the classic positioning for that act, Dude standing, hands on his hips, gal kneeling.
2: And it was, I've never seen this before, clear sides. There wasn't like a normal cage around it. You could see straight through that thing.
1: Had the dude sat down in the Ferris wheel car, they might have had a chance to conceal what was going on, Skis. But like I said, I don't think they cared. I think they wanted everyone at this park to know that they were into public sex and all that. Word is, this disaster took place at an amusement park somewhere. So I don't know where, and it doesn't matter. Right before Guns Plus Roses was about ready to put on a show, GNR was playing at an amusement park, just like Kiss did in the 1978 documentary Kiss Meets the Phantom of the Park.
2: I saw scenes from that.
1: You're looking for someone, and it's not Kith. That's my imitation of Paul Stanley. One line from Paul Stanley in the movie.
2: Were they sitting on a park bench when he said that? Sounds familiar.
1: In that scene, they're walking off the stage. At one point, they're sitting like in giant director's chairs when the police approach them. And Ace Frehley says, what does he say? He's got a great line in there. He says, Something. Okay, so where the hell did I put this? Oh, here it is. Couple on the Ferris wheel at the amusement park before the Guns N' Roses show, and they were not subtle at all about throwing a BJ into the mix while the Ferris wheel's going round and round. There's supposedly another clip going here and there of these two adults who where the dude is apparently poking at his lady from the backside. You following what saying there?
2: I can picture that.
1: So the cops are trying to find the two of them. That's pretty gross, you know. Yeah. Trying to keep your D in your shorts when there's kids around. Is that too much to ask? They're at an amusement park.
2: They're old enough to know better.
1: Right.
2: And, I mean, they made no attempt to cover it.
1: No, I mean, so they wanted everyone to see.
2: They wanted people to see.
1: Right, but, and that's, you know, if you're at, let's say this was just, I guess I'm trying to make an excuse for these people and I shouldn't. Just, to me, it makes it that much more disgusting. They're at an amusement park.
2: Right, where there's kids around. There's no explaining that away.
1: No, there's kids everywhere.
2: Yeah.
1: So, I mean, come on.
2: I mean, what a nice person that she would provide that for the gentleman. There's plenty of places you can do that, and everybody's cool with it.
1: Plenty of places to do that where there's only adults around.
2: Now, don't get me wrong, lady. Very kind of you. Wow, you're very giving. But please, have some decorum.
1: Right.
2: It's just some kid, like, taking a break at his cotton candy, asking his parents a lot of questions about what's happening on that Ferris wheel. I didn't know that, though, Dana. You got to take a black light to those things, huh?
3: The Skyride ones? Yeah.
2: A little more privacy on those.
1: Oh, your grandparents probably did hand stuff to each other on that.
2: No, they didn't even know what hand stuff was.
1: Ever since they built that Skyride, that's been the thing. You go up there with your high school girlfriend, and you get as much done as you can between point A and point B.
2: God, I missed out.
3: I think that's the reason they built it.
2: What do you mean, high school girlfriend? You could have a girlfriend in high school, huh?
3: You're allowed to, yeah.
2: Oh, missed that one.
1: The other spot at the fair where I like to get fresh back in the day was on Ye Old Mill.
3: Oh, sure.
2: you can get fresh there, too.
1: Well, yeah, you get in a canoe, you're traveling.
3: Pitch black, basically?
1: Yeah, it's just a...
3: Gotta be quick about it, though. Well, not the longest ride.
2: No problem.
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20: A better life with Dr. Sanjay Gupta.
21: A colleague of mine went to a meeting of the primetime seniors the other week. There are programs like this all over the country for people in their 60s, 70s, 80s, and beyond to stay active. It's not just something to keep older folks busy. It helps to keep their bodies in shape and their brains sharp. Showing up with a good attitude is a must, and research shows that having the right mindset actually does lead to better physical aging. So if you need some suggestions to boost your positivity, experts we talked to recommended focusing on goals, which can boost your confidence. Practice gratitude, they said. One of the seniors my colleague met told her that just waking up in the morning is, quote, better than the alternative. That's true. Focus on the things you can control. Diet and exercise. And very importantly, surround yourself with positive people, because that can be contagious. I'm Dr. Sanjay Gupta, helping you live a better life.

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0: know, it ain't all bad. It ain't all bad. We're having a pretty good time, pretty decent time. And, of course, deep down, we hope that you goofy bastards are doing even better. Welcome back to the program, Ski. Josh, I'm going to work you over again here real quick.
1: Uh-oh.
0: I'm going to look to you to get this here next conversation going. You ever play one of those video games, Cubby, where you can create yourself as a character?
1: I mean, just like the way I look, sure. Like playing a hockey game or something like that where you can... That's what you're talking about?
0: Yeah, you can create yourself as a character. Sure, we'll take a video
1: or Madden
0: hockey game.
1: Or something.
0: Football video game. What do you do, of course? I mean, I've done it. You make yourself... the most unstoppable force on planet Earth.
1: Yeah, you're 100% on everything.
2: Have to.
0: Strength, 100. Speed, 100. Awareness, whatever the options might be. We've all done it. So let me toss this your way. A hypothetical online setup asked, a pile of people. They asked a good pile of people this here question. And the way I'm going to put it is a little confusing, but I'm sure eventually you'll understand. The question is this. 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You age 30% slower. 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You get paid 50% more money from your job. Or you become 60% better at every sport. So what percentage-based bonus would you choose if you could make these improvements to yourself? Let's talk about the first one. 10% happier.
1: That's the one I'd choose.
0: You already have an answer.
1: Yeah, I mean, just because all the rest of those don't say anything about happiness as sweet as making 50% more, being a great athlete, or being better looking would be. If that's all that changes, I mean, essentially it's to make you happier, right? So I'll take the guaranteed 10% happier. I don't like to take risks.
2: You're saying money doesn't always bring happiness, is what you're saying.
1: Because each one of those is supposed to give you happiness.
0: But it's only 10% happier, as opposed to, like, say, 60% better at every sport. 60% is a great increase. You're you know numbers. You're you're well aware of your finances and things like that. 60% is a big increase.
1: Yeah, I know. I agree. All of them are awesome, but I'll take the guaranteed happiness, Bob.
2: If I was 12, I'd absolutely go with the 60. Was it 60% more athletic?
0: You're 60% better at every sport.
2: Yeah, I would go with that when I was young. Now I'm 40. What's that really going to do for me?
0: Well, it's going to make you awesome at every sport.
2: But I'd rather have that when I was young where I could go on to do something in sports.
0: But now you're the king of the beer league. You're the most incredible bowler. You're the most incredible, you know, every sport. Pocket billiards. I'm trying to apply this to an adult.
2: Okay,
0: now,
2: yeah.
0: Because you make good sense. When you're 40 years old, so what if I'm great at baseball? Who's going to give me a contract? Yeah, I'm 40 years old.
2: You just said 9 threes out of 10. Good for you, man.
1: Barsaw Jesus said, I guess since I'm already happy, hot, and super talented, I'll just take the money. 20% bigger penis, this person said. Not on the list, but yeah.
0: Yeah, they didn't say anything about the old Schwanstucker. They should have said, yeah, like say a 15% increase in the size of your old Schwanstucker, but they did not include that into your options. Well, that's a, I mean, nice answer on your part, Josh. You just like 10% more happy. You're a pretty happy guy.
1: I am. That's, you know,
0: everywhere but here.
1: What? I love it here. And you guys know it. Somebody said, does that mean you're not happy? No, not at all. I just figured I'll take the guaranteed happiness because that's what the rest is supposed to do for you.
0: I haven't decided yet. Well, wait a minute. Which one did you go with, Dana?
2: I'd go with the money.
0: The money.
2: Mm-hmm.
0: 50% more money at your job.
2: That would make me very happy.
0: Well, yeah.
1: Finally.
0: That means you'd be getting somewhere. I don't know. My arithmetic ain't that solid, but you'd be getting.

0: somewhere is around $200-$300. If you got paid 50%, 20% luckier. I don't think I'm a. Well, wait a minute. I think I am a pretty lucky guy. Look at me, 54 years old.
1: We've got to work in our hometown at the same job for 3 decades. That's pretty awesome.
0: I mean, I'm not in the greatest health, but I'm still above ground. I've had a lot of good experiences and good things happen in my life. I do consider myself lucky in that aspect. I am not lucky because the first thing that comes to mind usually is folks who walk into a casino and walk out of there with $50,000. I'm not lucky in that aspect, and that's okay. That's okay. But I think I've been pretty lucky. Another option was you age 30% slower. Huh. Hang on to your youthful looks a little longer. That's a nice thing. Doesn't apply to you, Josh. Used to, other than the huge oversized bald head and those big ears.
1: Why is my head so oversized?
0: You look very young for your age.
1: Well, that's nice of you to say.
0: 40% prettier or hotter? Man, where would you want that 40% to fall? You already answered the question. You just want to be 10% happier. But let's say you were going to go with the 40% hotter. Where would you want the hotness to show itself?
1: Well, I can't say penis, right? That's a separate thing.
0: It is? Oh, I suppose.
1: I mean, you know,
0: because we're talking about pure aesthetics.
1: Yeah.
0: Right.
1: My bod.
0: The bod.
1: Yeah. Wouldn't mind being cut. With no effort, by the way. Yeah, I want to be cut, but I don't want to put any effort into it.
0: This all happens.
1: Don't want to change my diet. Don't want to exercise.
0: You got the bod. Next thing you know, you're cut.
1: Yeah,
0: Let's say that only accounts for 10%. You still got 30% to work with.
1: I mean, certainly the face, but I'm already married. What do I got to prove?
0: Well, but if
1: she's
0: 40,
1: locked in, there's nothing she can do about it.
0: But if you're 40% hotter, maybe you no longer want to be married.
1: Oh, I think I'd still want to be married.
0: I don't think you would.
1: You don't think I would?
0: No.
1: When hair. So I'm hotter.
0: Yeah.
1: And like girls would be attracted to me.
0: Yeah, dude, wake up.
1: And I can't do anything about it because I'm married.
0: You're gone.
1: But if I wasn't married, I could do something about it.
0: Right.
1: All right, you gave me something to think about.
0: Okay. Hairdo. Wouldn't you grow your hair out to look like Sebastian Bach from the I Remember You video?
1: I would.
0: Well, I mean, you wouldn't have to grow it out. It instantly happens. You're instantly 40% hotter. And you are Sebastian Bach in the I Remember You video. Are you still married now?
1: Gorgeous. I mean, I would want to be, but it would be impossible. Girls would be all over me.
0: Remember the hairdo in that music video?
1: Dude.
0: It was incredible.
1: One of the best looking men of all time.
2: You get a hairdo like that, Josh, maybe you can just negotiate one of those NBA deals. You know, you're the woman I come home to, but there's going to be others on the side.
1: Oh, yeah, like Community Property.
2: Yeah.
1: The song from Steel Panther.
0: Community Property, great tune.
1: Such a beautiful message in that song.
0: 50% more money at work. Wow, that'd be nice. Now, if you were to become 60% better at every sport, I mean, look at you. You'd finally be able to accomplish something that seems unattainable for you. You'd be throwing a football like you were Bernie Kosar.
1: That'd be pretty sweet.
0: Yeah.
1: It's funny, I was just, I met some friends last week and we were talking about guns, right? These guys know everything about guns and I know a little bit, you know, guns are kind of big in my family. But not much, not like these guys. And they were talking about, like, muzzle velocity and things about how bullets work. And they're like, you know, it's kind of like, you know when you throw a tight spiral? And I was kind of laughing, like, are they messing with me here? I had to say, no. I'm not familiar with
0: that. Of all the examples they had to bring up.
1: Yeah. I mean, I've seen people do it.
2: What you should do, Josh, is they have these, you know, a specialized quarterback coach that you could hire to work with your kid, but you're secretly just watching them and you're getting all the tips. Hey, mind if I get a couple reps in, boys, as long as I'm standing here?
1: But, Dad, I don't want to play quarterback. Shut up.
2: Shut up.
1: I'm learning something here.
2: This is for me.
0: All right, let's all answer this question because we're all sports fans. Let's focus on what we're discussing here is this hypothetical online question that was asked to a pile of live human beings. If you could incorporate any of these percentage-based bonuses to your life, what would you choose? 10% happier, 20% luckier. 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Since we're all sports fans, let's say we all became 60% better at every sport, whatever we tried. What would you make your go-to sport to show all the women in town of what you're made of?
1: Well, I love football.
0: You would want to be 60% better than you currently are at football.
1: That's the only thing that's the thing that sucks. It has to be better than you currently are.
0: Yeah, so you would be...
1: Okay, I'm going to have to switch it to...
0: you would only be okay at football, then.
1: I'm switching it to badminton. I'm okay at badminton.
0: Badminton.
1: So there might be a noticeable difference there.
0: Cubby likes the racket sports.
1: Yeah. Okay. I'll handle the shuttlecock.
0: Dana, if you could choose that sport... I mean, you would be better at every sport, of course, if the scenario plays itself up. But which one would be the game you played?
2: At the age of 40, I think I go throwing darts.
0: Darts.
2: I love throwing darts.
0: It's fun.
2: I like to think I'm decent at it. You know, maybe also, above decent.
0: I also really enjoyed it, and I also think I have a knack for it. I just don't... I don't really have anywhere to put a dartboard anymore. You know
2: sure.
0: what I mean?
2: Mm-hmm.
0: Yeah, you could be a... Like, that's what I was explaining to you earlier. You could be a bar legend.
1: Yeah. Oh, I thought of one.
0: Go ahead.
1: I'd love to be a good boxer.
0: Hey, dude, that's good.
2: Yeah, you took boxing classes once upon a time, didn't you, Josh?
1: I did, yeah. I took lessons for about 2 years.
2: Oh, so that's awesome.
0: If you're 60% better at boxing than you currently are, you're probably pretty good. So you just want to whoop everybody's ass.
1: You know what? I just think it'd be fun.
0: You want to start trouble?
1: No, I don't want to start trouble.
0: You're looking to start trouble?
1: No, but wait a minute. I could start trouble. No, you got me thinking. No, I think that'd be what I'd want to do.
0: I would go with...
1: Ooh, motorsports. God darn it, this is too much.
0: Now you're going with motorsports.
1: Yeah, I was thinking like physical. Can we throw in motorsports?
0: Sure, it's a sport.
1: Okay, I want to be a race car driver.
0: Okay.
1: That's it. I got it. Race car driver.
0: There is suddenly...
1: I don't care which... NASCAR.
0: Suddenly you're a no-show at the badminton court.
1: Right.
0: You also...
1: Here's a guy that can't make up his mind.
0: You're not there to play any football. What was the other one you came up with?
1: Boxing.
0: Boxing. The ring is empty. Your opponent...
1: Yeah, if it doesn't have to be...
0: Your opponent's just won by forfeit. Now you're behind the wheel of a race car.
1: Yeah, if you can throw in motorsports, that's what I want to do.
0: And that may be... Yeah, that may be your calling. Because I've always said you're an excellent driver.
1: Oh, I appreciate it. I love it. I wish that I would have... I mean, I can't imagine being good in an actual competition.
0: Now
1: but
0: you're...
1: I wish I could.
0: Now, suddenly, this new cubby, who's 60% better at every sport, suddenly now I'm picturing you... driving the number 69 Dodge sponsored by Hogbauer's Automotive.
1: Well, it would have to be. It's certainly repaired there.
0: The 69 Dodge is what you're driving. I would go with tough for me because I'm focusing on bar sports. So what if I'm 60% better at hockey, basketball, football?
1: Mm-hmm.
0: I would stick to bar games, and so flip a coin. Either make me 60% better at pocket billiards or bowling. What fun I would have with my free time on my weekends if I was that much better at those two beautiful sports. You know, I'm a big fan of both of those sports. Sure, you could rake some fools over the coals once in a while, make some money.
2: I was going to say, you go town to town hustling people.
0: But just the fun of being an excellent bowler or a lights-out pocket billiard player.
1: They're cool skills to have.
0: By the way, we can wrap this up now in just a minute or two. Now that we've all answered, Cubby's answered. Your original answer was you'd want to be 10% happier. That was the least most common answer amongst those who were polled with this question. Everybody wanted the money.
1: I could see that, yeah.
0: Everybody wanted the money.
1: But I've seen folks get I've seen folks get raises, and it did nothing for their attitude, where they thought, oh, I'm going to get a raise, and finally I'm going to appreciate.
0: That's true.
1: I mean, did nothing at
0: all. I've seen it too, you're right.
1: They just needed more.
0: They made more money, and they still bitched.
1: Yep.
0: But most folks wanted the money. The lowest common answer was happiness.
1: I'm getting crap for flip-flopping. I know, I'm sorry. I didn't have time to think about it.
0: Hey, you know, don't be jumping on.
1: You have my apologies. Cubby. I get it. It's annoying.
0: Don't be jumping on the guy. He had to sift through a couple of thoughts, and now he finally got there. He's behind the wheel of the number 69 Dodge, sponsored by Hogbauer's Automotive. Oh, man.
1: What?
0: I can see you up there at the dirt tracks.
1: Yeah. Some of those, like, truck series are pretty sweet.
0: I can see you at the dirt tracks. You got a fat Copenhagen in your lip. You got a...
1: I'm dizzy as heck.
0: You're buzzing from the Copenhagen.
1: Turning green.
0: You're a little dangerous out there on the track because...
1: Why did I ever try this?
0: Yeah. Anyone feel like maybe ducking out a little early?
1: I'm cool with whatever.
0: Yeah.
1: Whatever you guys want to do. I don't mind sticking around.
0: Do you want to know why?
1: Why?
0: I have to use the bathroom.
1: Uh-oh. Oh. I've got some enchiladas waiting for me at home.
2: Ooh.
0: Stop talking about food.
1: So good.
2: Oh, no. It's that type of bathroom.
0: I got to get myself into the... So we were having some fun talking about a wacky scenario that was thrown up onto the godless internet where you could improve yourself. You had to choose one of the following. You could choose to make yourself 10% happier. You could choose to make 50% more money at your current occupation. You could... What else was there, Josh? You could be luckier. You could be hotter, prettier. The one that a lot of folks were focusing on was you could be 60% better at every sport. And then we started talking about which sport would we focus on. If we were 60% better at what would we go for? Here are some of the texts that fell our way. Bearded Daddy Jesus said he would go with bowling. He averages a 205.
2: Oh, wow.
0: If he's 60% better... That is like 110, he says. He's doing some arithmetic. So I would average over 300. No one would ever beat me. That'd be incredible.
1: Best bowler of all time.
0: He would just go on tour then.
1: He'd be a legend.
0: Yeah, he'd be...
2: Think of the babes.
0: The bowlers do rake in some pretty good squish.
1: Who is the biggest rock... Is there a rock star of bowling?
0: Well, probably... I mean, for quite a stretch, it was the Australian guy. The two-handed bowler Australian guy. Now I can't think of his name.
1: I'm sure somebody would know it.
0: Yeah. Jason Belmonte. Jason Belmonte probably was that guy. The most recent, like, rock star bowler where, you know, he's kind of a good-looking guy. You know, a lot of these bowlers, they're not exactly, magazine cover material. I'm not trying to shock anybody.
1: Somebody says Pete Weber.
2: Yeah, that's a big name.
0: Pete Weber, all-timer, yeah. Kind of a nut job.
2: Was he the "who do you think you are, I am" guy?
0: Yes, yes. I believe we have the right guy. But I'd say Jason Belmonte. He kind of went global. All right, what else is there? Lister said, if I was 60% better at golf, I'd be the next Tiger Woods, minus the DUIs.
2: Now the fame can get to you, though.
0: Oh, it can. Another Lister texted in to say, I'd like to be 60% better at water sports, if... You know what I mean.
1: I think we know.
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0: All right. Terrible news to start the report. There's been another pickleball incident. An incident, Josh. Nothing to do with pickleball here. When I direct this question to you, Josh. Nothing to do with pickleball. But you're still unable to talk about your incident.
1: I'd like to, but you know.
0: Right.
1: There's that non-disclosure agreement.
0: You still haven't reached the point where you're able to talk about your incident.
1: 2029. I'll spill the beans. October of 2029. That's when it expires.
0: This is another pickleball incident. No surprise. The... incident happened down there in the garbage southeastern part of the United States. A lady. That's how it starts. That's how the story begins. A lady. She beat the ever-loving hell out of her pickleball partner. She smacked the poor bastard upside the head with her pickleball paddle, smacked the sumbitch multiple times. Dude's skull was shredded. And they say there was, quote, a large amount of blood.
1: Boy, that'll happen with, like, cuts on your head. I mean, they can look kind of scary sometimes. Your head bleeds so much.
0: Michelle is the name of this effing lady. Now, she told the police, they showed up. People were screaming and running for the exits, and they called the police. They showed up over there to the pickleball joint. Michelle, she told the police that her pickleball partner, the one she tuned up, a complete stranger, by the way. That's how they do it in pickleball. I know from a little bit of experience. When you're playing, you rotate around the joint and you pair up with whoever.
1: I've always gone with enough people where I didn't have to do that to disappoint a stranger, you know? Just people that knew I'm probably not going to bring a lot to the court.
0: But you see, Josh, don't worry so much about that because they figured that out as soon as they looked at you.
1: Oh, yeah.
0: That you probably weren't going to be able to...
1: Sometimes I'll just tell people, hey, you know, I'm kind of used to being last picked, so don't even worry about it. It's not going to hurt my feelings.
0: Michelle tuned up her partner, a complete stranger. She told the police that her partner was attacking her son. And that's why she had to tune the guy up. Now, there was no truth to that whatsoever, except for the son part. Her son was also playing pickleball at the same joint. But there was no truth to her defense. This man was attacking my son. That's why I had to beat him over the head. Total nonsense. The police believe that Michelle busted a spring and paddled the guy sideways because he, quote, critiqued her son's pickleball skill set. He might have said something or another to her son. Well, you know, if you follow through, or, you know, you can't step over the line, whatever. The police believe that this poor guy who got beaten into oblivion, he may have had a critique or two for her son's pickleball skill set.
1: I haven't played enough to see some of the stories that we've heard about play out, but I've definitely seen people get really pissy with each other. Like, very, very angry. No violence or anything like that, and no terrible things said, but incredibly irritated. Whereas obvious sometimes, like across the room, you could tell, like, uh-oh, there's going to be a very uncomfortable car ride home for that couple.
0: I still haven't seen that partner fight. I have lost my cool a couple times playing pickleball, but it was all self...
1: Yeah, I saw it once.
0: Self-deprecating.
1: Yeah.
0: As a matter of fact, you know, the Randy Shaver charity pickleball tournament we had a month ago or so? I showed up and played some games at the intermediate level. It was all a fundraiser, but this will give you an idea of how sometimes I do lose it when I'm playing any level of competitive sports. Josh... I smashed the ball into the net or something. I made a mistake, and I'll admit, I called myself the C word.
2: Well, you deserved it.
0: But it was a situation where I said it, and then I instantly remembered where I was and what I was there for, and I asked myself, oh, God, did anybody hear that? You probably shouldn't be yelling the C word out loud during a charity pickleball tournament that means nothing.
1: Yeah, at least you said it to yourself.
0: I did.
1: It was a silver lining, but you're right.
0: I was calling myself a C word.
1: Not necessarily appropriate. A family member of mine works in a place where there's pickleball courts now that's relatively new. You know, when it took off, the company there, they put in about 4 pickleball courts. And she had mentioned some of the fights, and it's like older people, retirees and stuff like that.
0: Oh, yeah, they're all angry.
1: There's cliques amongst them. They'll tell a certain person that they're going to play at a certain time and then play at a different time so they don't run into each other. And it's just all this immaturity and rage over pickleball.
0: Yeah,
1: I wonder
0: something.
1: What it is about pickleball. I mean, there's been plenty of other activities folks have been doing.
0: Well, I think that a lot of older folks have found their calling, have found their passion with the game. And anything you're that passionate about, Josh, you know, your emotions run high. I think that's the answer. All right, so this lady who beat the living hell out of her pickleball partner, the cops dumped felony aggravated battery charges on her and whatnot. She also proved, Josh, this is where she proved how brave she is also, by giving the cops a fake name twice during their investigation. Twice she claimed her name was Aliana Lee or something. I don't know. Twice.
1: You know, they can figure that out pretty easy.
0: Yeah.
1: I don't even think that's worth your time.
0: Pickleball. Her behavior was sick. She was playing sickle ball.
1: Yeah, she was, wasn't she?
0: Acting like a total...
1: bit of a dickle ball.
0: Dickle ball. Here's a listener saying, wait a minute, was her son like 30 years old? Yes. Yes. She was defending her fully grown adult male son.
1: That's
0: what she claimed, at least, yeah.
1: That's what you want, right? A parent stepping in?
0: Jesus.
1: Really, at any age?
0: Right. That's right. What does this say? Oh, here's Intermediate Jesus, who was at our pickleball fundraiser a month ago or so, whenever it was. He said he tried to play pickleball with me during that event, but couldn't. He said, I did play with Randy twice. Yeah, Randy was over there, like I've described before. Randy was over there swatting butterflies with the beginners.
2: That's so funny.
1: Did he play the whole time? Because the ones I went to, he kind of would step in here and there.
0: Yeah, but he played, but it was this, Josh. Plink. Bounce. Plink. Bounce. And I'm over there going, boobity, boom, boom, boom, boom, left, right, up, down. I was so friggin' pissed off.
1: Well, he's, you know.
0: Probably why I used the C word on myself.
1: Yeah, I bet.
0: Yeah.
1: It's weird because he's so competitive. One of the most competitive people I've ever met. So I'm surprised he wasn't giving it his all.
2: Well, that's why he wanted to play in the beginner, so that he knew he wouldn't lose.
1: Yeah, that's a good strategy.
2: Yeah, because he knows if you play in the intermediate and he got beat, then he'd be...
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5: Let's talk a little bit about Sam Darnold. He's above the law now. He's won the big game.
6: Yeah.
7: He's got a cool grandpa.
5: One more step to immortality.
6: Right. Yep.
5: What, did you guys talk about the grandpa yesterday?
1: Yeah.
6: Yeah, we did.
5: Oh, for Christ's sake.
7: But we didn't hear your opinion on it.
5: I don't have an opinion on it.
1: Well, what about the name of grandpa?
5: It's too late.
1: Okay. Shoot.
5: Too late.
7: I should have said Nathan. I should have pretended we never talked about it.
5: Well, I have more Sam Darnold stuff. So you talk about his grandpa, Dick Hammer.
1: Yep.
6: Right.
5: Who was
6: right.
5: A Marlboro man. Oh, okay. Well, I have other information here.
7: Okay.
5: His grandmother.
6: Oh, talked about that.
5: No. You didn't talk about his great. Did you talk about his great grandmother?
6: Oh, yeah. Yeah, we talked about her.
5: Which on which side?
1: The maternal.
5: Oh, yeah. I got something on the other one.
7: What about her?
5: She was a serial killer.
7: Oh, my gosh. Fun. There's always got to be one.
2: One in every family.
6: Yep. Every family has one, yeah.
5: And she saved all the skulls and would put on morbid puppet shows for children.
1: How the hell did we miss that?
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2: I'm Derek Madden. 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

0: Life with Dr. Sanjay Gupta.
1: For decades, the prevailing wisdom for someone who's had a heart attack has been to put them on beta blockers for the rest of their life. But new research suggests that might not be necessary, and that the benefits of these medications probably taper off after a year or two. On the whole, and for the average person, beta blockers are very safe and very effective. But, as with any medication, they can come with a cost. A financial one, and also potential side effects. We're talking about things like fatigue, dizziness, dry mouth, dry eyes. I want to be clear when I say that you absolutely should talk to your doctor before starting or stopping any medication. Point is, if you're years out from a heart attack and you're in otherwise good health, you might want to ask your doctor about discontinuing beta blockers. You'll want to, of course, keep up a healthy lifestyle, diet, exercise, and sleep. I'm Dr. Sanjay Gupta, helping you live a better life.
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It's 93X. JoJo here. I'm reading that a woman in Texas was arrested after using glue on her sleeping husband's butt when she found out he was cheating. Damn, she really messed up because I would have at least given him a laxative before doing that.

This morning, on my way into the station, I walked into the glass sliding door at my house. No joke. It's JoJo on 93X. You can't blame me for being a clumsy-ass bitch because those guys at Shine Window Cleaning obviously did one hell of a job. Good, clean, fun for sure. I even got them to change a light bulb for me.

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0: Next weekend is the 4th of July, and America is turning 250. Old fart. And we're going to turn it up with the American 250 on 93X. 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
5: You know, summer is a great time to re-examine how much time your kids are spending on social media, along with what they are seeing and who they are engaging with. Ask them how the posts in their feed make them feel. These apps are built to be addictive, so kids, all of us in fact, will keep coming back for more, even when we are made to feel worse. It's bizarre. You might need to help your son or daughter reset their algorithm by unfollowing certain accounts and following or interacting with more positive ones. They might need suggestions of other healthier things to do, or to see you leading the way by example and putting your own phone away. In the run-up to bedtime, everyone's phone should go away, no questions asked. And if you need some help, sort of, I guess, resetting expectations, try engaging parents of your kids' friends for a more coordinated effort. I'm Dr. Sanjay Gupta, helping you live a better life.

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9: A better life with Dr. Sanjay Gupta.
10: Osteoporosis affects millions of people in the United States and around the world. It's a disease that basically causes someone's bones to become weak, brittle, and porous, which can increase their risk of fractures. Now, the good news here is there are things you can do other than, or in addition to, taking medications to prevent fractures before it's too late. One is to up your intake of calcium and vitamin D. You also want to eat more protein. One functional medicine dietitian told us that that helps build muscle, and if you're building muscle strength, then you are also building bone strength. You want to be mindful of your workouts. The best ways to build bone density, one therapist told us, are going to be resistance exercises like lifting weights, and also exercises that make your bones take a bit of an impact, such as jumping or even running, just loading the bones a little bit more. I'm Dr. Sanjay Gupta, helping you live a better life.
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It's JoJo on 93X, and an old couple just renewed their vows for their 60th wedding anniversary at Taco Bell. They must be my real parents.

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Kraft Mac and Cheese is trying to get into the ramen business. The flavors are cheesy, extra cheesy, and extra spicy. 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
19: A Better Life with Dr. Sanjay Gupta.
17: They say consistency is key, but sometimes you just gotta switch it up. A new study out of Harvard School of Public Health found that varying your exercise routine could add years to your life. What exercise someone did didn't matter much. What did matter was that all the exercises together worked all the muscle groups in their body. Now, an added benefit to changing things up is it can help you push through the plateau effect. That's when your body gets so efficient at doing something that you actually stop getting better at it. And we know from previous research that specializing in any one sport at a young age can make someone actually more prone to injury. And as experts we talk to point out, even elite athletes switch up things with their workouts, making sure to target strength, cardio, flexibility, balance, and doing that every single week. I'm Dr. Sanjay Gupta, helping you live a better life.

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0: Our half-assed morning show, Summer Bash, is going down Thursday, July 16th at the Mystic Lake Amphitheater. We got Creed, also Bush, and Tim Montana. So, I want to get that ass into the show for free. On the Luther Bloomington Kia text line, hit me with the word from. F-R-O-M to 651-989-9393.
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2: It's too late.
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2: Too late.
4: I should have just said Nathan. 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
2: Well, I have more Sam Darnold stuff. So you talk about his grandpa, Dick Hammer.
5: Yep.
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2: 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Did you talk about his great grandmother?
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13: For more than a decade, the Environmental Working Group has put out a list of the so-called Dirty Dozen. These are the non-organic produce contaminated with the highest levels of pesticides. Well, this year, spinach topped the list, followed by kale, collard, mustard greens, strawberries, grapes, nectarines, peaches, cherries, apples, blackberries, pears, potatoes, and blueberries. Now, all these fruits and vegetables are part of a healthy diet, so no one is saying you shouldn't eat them. Point is, though, you could consider buying these items organic if and when you can, and then taking extra care when you wash them. The FDA recommends rinsing all fruits and vegetables, even the ones that are organic, under running water that is slightly warmer than room temperature. Don't use soap, bleach, or any fancy produce washes. I'm Dr. Sanjay Gupta, helping you live a better life.
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Shifting gears with Dayseeker right now, but I'm reading that a new law in Minnesota requires social media platforms to display a mental health warning starting July 1st. It's JoJo on 93X, and I think we should have a mental health warning on freeways before entering the cities. My middle finger gets so many damn erections.

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12: Few people now have asked me about a TikTok trend that they've come across. It's called 75 Hard. The challenge was created by entrepreneur and author Andy Frisella, who calls it a, quote, transformative mental toughness program and an Ironman for your brain. So here's what it entails. Eat a structured diet with no alcohol, drink a gallon of water, read 10 pages of nonfiction, take a progress photo, and complete 2 45-minute workouts, one of them outdoors, every day for 75 days. Quite a challenge. We asked CNN fitness contributor Dana Santis about this, who reminded us that sustainable fitness isn't about punishment or proving discipline through extremes. It's about building habits that integrate into your lifestyle in a way that feels supportive and repeatable. If you ask me, that's going to be the key to long-term success. I'm Dr. Sanjay Gupta, helping you live a better life.

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If you're not following Neil the Seal on social media, you're missing out. Just a big-ass elephant seal in Australia that causes destruction and havoc wherever he goes. So, he's basically my spirit animal because he takes naps in between. It's 93X.

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Pretty sure having an OnlyFans kind of means exposing yourself on the daily, but this is hilarious.

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0: Lenny Kravitz on Minnesota's 93X. JoJo here, and I find all the weird stories. So apparently a 37-year-old woman was arrested after stabbing her boyfriend because he farted in her face. And they say romance is dead.
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And yeah, it's exactly what it sounds like. The straps can even be adjusted. It's a JoJo on 93X, and I think you'd have to be really ballsy to wear something like that.

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JoJo on 93X. Reading that a woman in Texas was arrested after using glue on her sleeping husband's butt when she discovered that he was cheating. Damn, she really messed up because I would have given him a laxative before.

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I think he needs to prove it with pictures for me to donate.

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JoJo on 93X, and my time is up. Sorry for harassing your ears, but more chances all weekend to catch Creed with Bush and Tim Montana at our half-assed morning show Summer Bash July 16th at the Mystic Lake Amphitheater. And later tonight, Graham and Kato will be throwing down on the pit

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I figured I'm the only one here. I might as well crack a beer. What are they going to do? Fire me again? Maybe.

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You've got Creed, of course, Bush, Tim Montana. Thursday, July 16th, Mystic Lake Amphitheater. 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

0: Right now, I'm talking to you. We are 93X JP, the Radio Slave, hanging out with you. And of course, on the Luther Bloomington Kia text line right now, grab your phone, text the word down to 651-989-9393. I've got your tickets for the half-ass morning show's Notorious Summer Bash. You've got Creed, Bush, Tim Montana, July 16th, Mystic Lake Amphitheater. On top of giving you tickets to the show, everybody's going to qualify. 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
2: Let's talk a little bit about Sam Darnold. 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
3: Yeah.
2: He's got one more, cool grandpa. One more step to immortality.
3: Yep.
2: What, did you guys talk about the grandpa yesterday?
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5: But we didn't hear your opinion on it.
2: I don't have an opinion on it.
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2: It's too late.
4: Okay, shoot.
2: Too late.
5: I should have said Nathan. I should have pretended we never talked about it.
2: Well, I have more Sam Darnold stuff. So you talked about his grandpa, Dick Hammer.
4: Yep.
3: Right.
2: Who was
3: right.
2: a Marlboro man. Oh, okay. Well, I have other information here.
5: Okay.
2: His grandmother.
3: Oh, we talked about that.
2: No. You didn't talk about his great. Did you talk about his great grandmother?
3: Oh yeah. Yeah, we talked about her.
2: On which side?
4: The maternal.
2: Oh yeah, I got something on the other one.
5: What about her?
2: She was a serial killer.
5: Oh my gosh. Fun. There's always got to be one.
6: One in every family.
3: Yep. Every family has one, yeah.
2: And she saved all the skulls and would put on morbid puppet shows for children.
4: How the hell did we miss that?
2: I don't know.
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2: A better life with Dr. Sanjay Gupta.
3: There are lots of things you can measure to get an idea of how healthy you are at any given moment. Temperature, heart rate, blood pressure, just to name a few. But how about how healthy you will be and how long you're likely to live? According to a new study out of the University at Buffalo, two simple strength tests are pretty accurate at predicting longevity in older women. One is hand grip strength, and the other is how quickly people can stand up from a seated position without using their arms. By the way, I remember interviewing former President Jimmy Carter when he was quite old and being really impressed how he just popped out of the chair without using his arms. Not a lot of older people can actually do that. But I think the message here is that maintaining strength as you age is going to help you perform everyday activities, but also help you avoid injury and stay independent. I'm Dr. Sanjay Gupta, helping you live a better life.
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So if you want to get hooked up, we're going to do that in 11 minutes right here.

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0: 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The band says it captures the grit, bite, and aggression of their early records.
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I'll send it out to Spicy Pat and Chemical Bob checking in. 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
4: By age 35, two-thirds of American men will experience some degree of noticeable hair loss. And by age 50, about 85% of men will have significantly thinning hair. That's according to the American Hair Loss Association. Now, one dermatologist explained that hair loss can either be genetic or it can be triggered by stress, illness, surgery, medications, major life events. No matter the cause, a lot of men, understandably, are frustrated by hair loss because it seems like a loss of control. You can take great care of your scalp by all sorts of expensive lotions and potions, but that might not matter. There are some tried and true medications that might work, like minoxidil or finasteride. But another solution is just shaving it off, and I've heard more and more how liberating this can be for a lot of guys. That's the ultimate control of their appearance. I'm Dr. Sanjay Gupta, helping you live a better life.
1: 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But we've never once sent you a bill.
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Cato and Graham come in, wreck the place. They've got new tunes from XCOMS, I'm Employed to Serve, Angel Dust, Old School Turnstile, Black Sabbath, and Acid Bath. Plus, you're going to be blowing out tickets for Poppy July 22nd. 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And even you can win a Razor Death Beard Company prize back tonight, 10 to midnight.

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2: This is

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I haven't partied in Circle Pines for quite some time. 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
1: You know, summer is a great time to re-examine how much time your kids are spending on social media, along with what they are seeing and who they are engaging with. Ask them how the posts in their feed make them feel. These apps are built to be addictive, so kids, all of us in fact, will keep coming back for more, even when we are made to feel worse. It's bizarre. You might need to help your son or daughter reset their algorithm by unfollowing certain accounts and following or interacting with more positive ones. They might need suggestions of other healthier things to do, or to see you leading the way by example and putting your own phone away. In the run-up to bedtime, everyone's phone should go away, no questions asked. And if you need some help, resetting expectations, try engaging parents of your kids' friends for a more coordinated effort. I'm Dr. Sanjay Gupta, helping you live a better life.
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Of course, you got Creed, Bush, Tim Montana. Top of that, getting you qualified for Pit Passes, a $100 gift certificate to the Boardwalk Kitchen and Bar, a hotel stay at the Hampton Inn in Shakopee. If you want to get hooked up, we're doing that in 20 minutes right here.

Nothing like some old school Ozzy. We are 11 minutes away from winning you tickets to the Half-Assed Morning Show, Summer Bash, Bush, Creed, Tim Montana. In 11 minutes, it's going down.

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